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7: The World Cup final is in New Jersey tomorrow on Fox TV. No rain in the forecast tomorrow. Today in steamy Miami, a third place game wound up with a 6-4 final. England the winner over France. In fact, England led 4-0 at the half. Although Kylian Mbappe did have 2 goals in defeat. That's up to 10 now for this year's tournament. At the British Open, Sam Burns of the U.S. leads by 2 strokes after a third round 65. Up to a tie for second, Ryan Fox, who shot 62. Tonight, it was going to be Dodgers at Yankees for much of the country on Fox TV. That's been rained out. They'll play a doubleheader on Sunday. So instead, the game at Seattle, Giants up 1-0 going to the fourth against the Mariners. The Pirates did win the first of two at Cleveland, 7-1. This was a makeup game from Friday. Rain delay at the start of the second game. Pirates now lead over the Guardians, 1-0 top of the third. And the Red Sox won their 12th straight, beating the Rays. I'm Steve DeSager.
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10: The photo scene around the world, much to the chagrin of Zach Harper. The prophecy,
11: I hate it,
10: is fulfilled tomorrow. Argentina, Spain.
11: Yeah.
10: No bathtubs should be involved until at least after the match.

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2: Partly cloudy tonight with lows around 62. Winds out of the northeast around 5 miles per hour. Daytime highs approaching 84 tomorrow, mainly clear. 67 tomorrow night, slight chance of thunderstorms. Thunderstorms likely Monday, daytime highs approaching 88. 80, mainly clear skies Tuesday. From the Weatherology Weather Center, I'm meteorologist Paul Trombley. On 99.3 The Fan, Winona. Currently, it's 79 degrees.
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5: In baseball on Fox TV, top of the 10th inning, Giants tied at Seattle 3-3. Most of the country was due to see Dodgers at Yankees. That was rained out this evening. They'll play a doubleheader on Sunday. Boston won its 12th game in a row, 7-6 over Tampa Bay. The Pirates are now tied 3-3 at Cleveland in the bottom of the 8th. Pirates already beat them once today, 7-1. That was a makeup game from Friday. Two late-night games, bottom of the 3rd. The A's at home lead 6-0 over the Nationals. And end of 3, the Tigers have a 6-0 lead at the Angels. Baltimore in 11 innings beat Houston 4-3. Colorado 10-3 over Cincinnati. Sam Burns leads the British Open by 2 strokes. And at the World Cup's third place game, a highly entertaining win for England, 6-4 over France in steamy Miami. England led 4-0 at the half. That game had the most total goals ever in a third place game. I'm Steve DeSager.
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9: It is that time again. Welcome in Fox Sports Saturday here on Fox Sports Radio. I look up and we're midway through July. Boy, it's been a fast year. So fast, Aaron Torres couldn't make it to work tonight. No, he said he was taking one more off before we get into the throws
10: of football
9: season.
10: He says that all the time.
9: He said like 3 weeks ago, Arnie, he said, this is the last one. Oh, except for one more. I'm like, so it's not the last one then, right? Like that. You don't say that. Like, you just say, yeah, there's only going to be one more after this one. You don't say, this is the last one, except for the real last one that's coming up in a couple of weeks. But that's all right. I'm going to miss the next two after this week. So
10: you're headed out of town. That's for sure. Good for you, my friend.
9: I have never been to South America, so that's going to be I can't wait to get down there, get to Brazil later on this week. But we're not really going to talk much about Brazil because they're not playing soccer anymore, but we will talk about other things. So Aaron Torres is out. That means Arnie Spanier is in. That means 1,000% less UConn talk. That's a positive. At Stinking Genius One is where you can find him. You can find me at JMart Radio if you do the X thing. The telephone number is 877-99 on Fox. That's 877-996-6369. All right, so the World Cup final is set for tomorrow. We can talk about the third place game here in a minute. It was crazy, but I don't know who cared. Like, I don't mean the audience. I mean the guys on the pitch. They're playing in the disappointment bowl, basically. at that point.

0: If you haven't seen that video, folks, seek it out. It's worth your time.
1: What is, did someone just make noise on his backswing, or did he actually say something demeaning to him?
0: He was just heckling him.
1: He was just, because he was, so he was heckling him.
0: Yeah, he was heckling him. He was in the back of his backswing. It wasn't just like an accidental noise. It was very intentional. But, you know, it's a charity golf tournament.
1: Yeah, give it a break, Jerry. You know, relax. It's just charity. I mean, relax.
0: Hey, man, some of these dudes compete no matter what. But, I mean, he didn't just call him out. Dude, he was going to chase him down like, I'll be waiting for you in the parking lot, Happy Gilmore style. I believe that's Mr. Gilmore's jacket. Like, that's what that felt like.
1: That would have been great if he did something like that.
0: I mean, it wouldn't have taken much. For I would imagine Jerry Rice could have caught the guy, like, I don't know.
1: Did the guy run away or something? Did he just take off?
0: I assume that he kind of took off back. Because, I mean, if Jerry Rice just turned around and gave me a glare and just say, okay, well, I apologize, brother. I'm not going to try to run because I can't escape this. But
1: I can't escape it.
0: I mean, Jerry Rice was notorious in his fitness. Like, we've all seen the videos of him, like, running uphill for seemingly miles and miles and miles and, you know, all of that kind of stuff. So I would tend to think that that's probably one where you need to be careful. But, yeah, in his backswing, even in a charity golf tournament, this is somebody that we don't mess up with.
1: He was mad.
0: We don't cause problems.
1: Yeah. There's no doubt.
0: But, yeah.
1: I never – one story I didn't tell you, I'm not going to tell you now, but it was the time Marcus Allen wanted to kick my ass. But we'll get to that from another time.
0: Did you – for some reason call him Eric Dickerson because you didn't realize it was Marcus Allen?
1: No, I knew it was him. I knew it was him.
0: Okay, well, I'm glad that one, maybe the goggles would have been the giveaway, right? Like, if you'd been wearing goggles, you would have, that's probably Eric Dickerson.
1: Yeah, exactly. Yeah.
0: Not Kareem, Dr. J.
1: Kareem. Yeah.
0: So you didn't even keep the Dr. J autograph?
1: No, I just threw that one on the ground.
0: Because you didn't care? Like, you didn't know who he was?
1: Didn't know who he was. Had not a clue who Julius, he didn't put Dr. J, put Julius Erving.
0: How old were you at this point?
1: 12.
0: I don't know if that's excusable or not, man.
1: Oh, come on.
0: I don't know what year. Was he in the ABA at that point?
1: He was in the ABA. They were just doing the merger. They were getting ready for the merger. I think that's why he was there. But the Nets, there were four teams that came in from the ABA. Nets, Denver, Pacers, Nuggets, I think, were the fourth one. Yeah.
0: So when we come back, we're going to have Mark Medina, our NBA insider. I'm going to ask him if this is a foul by you. I'm going to ask him if at age 12, ABA Julius Erving, you mistook for Kareem, which I can understand how that could happen, but then you throw the autograph of Julius Erving down because you have no idea. I don't know if that's okay, man.
1: Wow.
0: We're going to talk about LeBron, that's and fine. We're going to talk about the Heat, and we're going to talk about Summer League, and there's so many topics, but I hope he's listening now. I hope he found a way to tune in a little bit early so I don't have to set the stage that much, but he's going to need to address this.
1: All right.
0: And then DeSager, I know, is going to rip you limb
1: from
0: limb when we get to his update. But all that's to come. We got Mark Medina, our NBA insider. Don't go anywhere. He is Arnie Spanier. I'm Jason Martin. This is Fox Sports Saturday on Fox Sports Radio.
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26: Partly cloudy tonight with lows around 62. Winds out of the northeast around 5 miles per hour. Daytime highs approaching 84 tomorrow, mainly clear. 67 tomorrow night, slight chance of thunderstorms. Thunderstorms likely Monday. Daytime highs approaching 88. 80, mainly clear skies Tuesday. From the Weatherology Weather Center, I'm meteorologist Paul Trombley. On 99.3 The Fan, Winona. 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

0: FIFA 2026 World Cup comes to a close here in about, well, the game will kick off, the match will kick off in about 12 hours and 45 minutes and figure 2 hours after that, although it would not surprise me for an extra time. And honestly, it wouldn't surprise me if it went to PK. It wouldn't surprise me, but I don't think that's going to happen. So why was the World Cup such a huge, massive success on our soil? Well, I'll give you the receipts coming up. I'm Bernie Fratto. We're coming to you live from the Las Vegas Fox Sports Radio studios. Keep it locked right here. 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
4: Lows dip down to about 62 overnight under partly cloudy skies, easterly winds around 5 miles per hour. High temperatures reach up to 84 Sunday, mainly sunny. Partly cloudy skies Sunday night, slight chance of thunderstorms, lows level off around 67. Daytime highs approaching 88 Monday with storms likely, 80 mainly clear Tuesday. From the Weatherology Weather Center, I'm meteorologist Paul Trombley on 99.3 The Fan, Winona. Right now, it's 66 degrees.
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10: Okay, this is the one. 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
10: Oofta, this golf stuff is for the birds. Let's finish this up and head on over to the North End before I hit one of those birdies.
12: Lows level off around 62 overnight under partly cloudy skies. Winds out of the east around 5 miles per hour. Daytime highs approaching 84 Sunday. Sunshine mixed with clouds at times. Mainly clear skies Sunday night. Lows dip down to about 66. Chance for storms Monday. Highs around 89. 80 mainly sunny Tuesday. From the Weatherology Weather Center, I'm meteorologist Paul Trombley on 99.3 The Fan, Winona. Right now, 64.
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5: Lows level off around 62 overnight under partly cloudy skies. Winds out of the east around 5 miles per hour. Daytime highs approaching 84 Sunday. Sunshine mixed with clouds at times. Mainly clear skies Sunday night. Lows dip down to about 66. Chance for storms Monday. Highs around 89. 80 mainly sunny Tuesday. From the Weatherology Weather Center, I'm meteorologist Paul Trombley on 99.3 The Fan, Winona. Currently 63.
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0: because of the money that he's making, don't you think?
1: I don't think money has to do anything. I think it really comes down to who plays better, who can operate this offense better. Todd Monken remembers when Deshaun Watson was playing at a high level. Now, it's been a long time since he's been at that level, 2020, 2021. But if it's in you, it's in you. And Todd Monken is going to try and squeeze some of that out of him. Deshaun Watson appears to be in a much better place on and off the field. Seems to be a little more focused. The maturity is certainly there when it comes to his leadership skills. So that part is there. Physically, can he get it up to snuff? Shadur has come a long way in terms of the development. When you talk to people around that organization, they talk about how he's gotten better and better each and every day. Todd Monken raves about him. I think this is a true competition. We get a chance to see these guys compete for it. But if you had to press me, I think Deshaun Watson at least starts the season as the starter and maybe eventually gives it away to the young guy.
0: There we go. All right, we're going to continue with some of these and so much more. We got at Bucky Brooks on X, at Andy Furman FSR, 877-99 on Fox. If you want to give us a phone call, 877-996-6369. And, of course, we got the blank game at the end of the hour. 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
22: Sunshine mixed with clouds at times today, with daytime highs approaching 83. Southeasterly winds around 5 miles per hour. Mainly clear tonight, lows dip down to about 67. Cloudy skies with a few peaks of sun tomorrow. Chance of thunderstorms. High temperatures reach up to 89. Cooler Tuesday and Wednesday with highs in the upper 70s. From the Weatherology Weather Center, I'm meteorologist Paul Trombley on 99.3 The Fan, Winona. Right now, 64.
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0: All right, it's time to move. We'll get to that in just about a minute. Good morning, everybody. This is Fox Sports Sunday on Fox Sports Radio. He's Bucky Brooks. I'm Andy Furman. We're live from the Fox Sports Radio studios. And, of course, we have the Blaine game in about 10 to 12 minutes from now. But right now, it's time for the Tire Rack Play of the Day.
27: It's Mbappe. He's going to score. He does score. It's 4-3. Mbappe scored the most goals in the history of the World Cup. He's gone past Lionel Messi. And France are right back in it. What a match.
0: Mbappe, goal, all-time leading goal scorer in World Cup history. 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Now that was the Tire Rack play of the day. All right, let's get back to some of these offensive coordinators, the challenges they have by the challenges they have right now. I think it's pretty decent, though, in Baltimore. They got Declan Doyle. He's got the offense pretty well set with Lamar Jackson, but the problem over there, they got a new head coach, and that may change the system. Now, how much impact does the head coach have on the OC? Does he tell him what kind of offense he wants to run, or is it all OC's deal?
1: Oh, no, the head coach is in charge of everything because the head coach paints the vision for what he wants his team to be like. And then it's the job of the coordinators to make their offense and defensive schemes match that vision. Declan Doyle has a lot of leeway when it comes to putting together the schemes and those things. But Jesse Minter is going to tell him, hey, man, I want Lamar Jackson to be able to play at his best. So whatever that looks like, let's make sure he's comfortable. Let's make sure that we have a two-time MVP playing at a level that allows us to win a lot of games. So whatever that is, you can have this vision for how you want this offense to look, but keep in mind it's players over plays. Do what's best for the players as opposed to those plays that you have in your playbook. And more times than not, the players will allow the offense to explode, not just those schemes that are on paper.
0: All right. This may be the biggest question in the National Football League right now. And here's what happened. When Ben Johnson left the Detroit Lions to become the head coach of the Chicago Bears, the Detroit Lions offense went down the toilet. It really did. Last year, the head coach of the Lions, Dan Campbell, fired John Morton just after one season. Now he's got Drew Petzing in there. Is Ben Johnson, was he that good of an offensive coordinator? I mean, we see what the Bears have done, no doubt there. But if the talent has gone down, what happened in Detroit, and can Drew bring it back?
1: We'll see if he can bring it back. Philosophically, they were just different. John Morton and what Ben Johnson had done. He was creative. And I always talked about Ben Johnson was able to utilize a mix of physicality and pizzazz. The physicality of the run game, how that Lions attacked you between the tackles, how they ran the football effectively with Jahmyr Gibbs and David Montgomery. But then they had a lot of pizzazz in the passing game with Jared Goff, Amon-Ra St. Brown and Jameson Williams and others. It's hard to step into that because it was fun. It was free flowing. It had all the tricks, the bells and whistles. That's a hard act to follow. Petzing has to find his own way of doing it while still tapping into some of the creative things that Ben Johnson did when he was the coordinator. Because they run the ball effectively. They found a way to get big plays. They consistently put the ball in the hands of Amon-Ra St. Brown and Jameson Williams. They both went over 1,000 yards. But how do you continue to build on those things? That's why it's a tough job for Drew coming over. But look, man, it's better stepping into a role where you have talent at your disposal as opposed to not, and you having to try and figure out ways to trick people each and every week to get first downs and touchdowns, as opposed to, hey, my guys are better than your guys. I just need to create these one-on-one situations so their talent can shine through.
0: You got Jahmyr Gibbs coming back, Jared Goff's coming back. I think one of the keys on the offense has to be the return of Sam Laporta to the way he was. I mean, I don't know if he can. The tight end position right there, Sam Laporta's got to come back and give you something.
1: He does, and he does because what it does is that's the natural outlet when teams are playing two deep safeties, right? They're playing cover two action. They're rolling on the perimeter guys, trying to make sure that Amon-Ra St. Brown can't beat them over the top, trying to make sure that Jameson Williams is limited and neutralized. He's not the big play threat. So that creates a void down the middle. And if you can find Sam Laporta down the middle over and over and over again, well, then you got to switch your tactics on defense. And then that gets us back to the running game and the big plays in the passing game. So to have this chess match that you want to have if you're Detroit, you got to make sure that you have the personnel right to be able to do it. And when I look on paper, the personnel is right. The quarterback is right because he's underrated, but still one of the top 8 or 9 quarterbacks in the league. Yeah, Jared Goff in control of this offense should make it go, but he's going to have to work hand in hand with the offensive coordinator to make sure that they are on the same page.
0: There's no doubt this is a pressure cooker job. There's no doubt about that. But there's something to be said about when you have a team like this, the Detroit Lions, when Drew Petzing comes in there, he's taking a team that was really good, really good, and they went from good to bad. But then you look at the other side of the coin in the Las Vegas Raiders with Clint Kubiak, you know, the team that was bad, and they don't really expect that much this quickly. And what he's got to do is like mold, I guess, Fernando Mendoza on the offensive side of the ball as quarterback. So the pressure is there, but it's a different kind of pressure. Detroit wants to taste what they had once before. Las Vegas hasn't tasted it in a while, but Clint's got to be the guy that could try to let them get a nibble of that taste.
1: Yeah, he can try and help him get a little nibble, get a little taste of what it is and those things. But, man, it's personnel, you know. Personnel is everything. And so you talked about, like, Detroit wanting to get back to what they had been. But I'm going to be honest, this is one of the reasons why you tell teams and young players, when you get here, man, don't take it for granted. The Detroit Lions were dominating the NFC Championship game against the Niners a few years ago. And they made some errors where they went for it. I would say some unwise choices when it came to going for it on fourth down, and they lost it. And from that moment, it has been hard for this team to even get back to that spot. And it's tough because everyone talks about, like, next year's our year. Man, you got to start all the way over and build it all the way back. And so that's the challenge. And the challenge of new coordinators and all these other things is trying to take what you have personnel-wise and match it with the plays that you have in your playbook and the things that you believe in. Easier said, harder to do. And there are a lot of these play callers and head coaches that are going to figure that out in the middle of the season.
0: How much do players look at a coach, no matter if it's a position coach, a head coach, and look at the rep of that coach? For example, you know, Clint Kubiak's now with the Raiders. He helped Sam Darnold and the Seahawks to a Super Bowl title, all right? Now I look at the Los Angeles Chargers. Mike McDaniel did not have a lot of success with the Miami Dolphins. Do players say, why do we have him here? Is there rumblings like that in the locker room?
1: I mean, there's always rumblings. But, look, every player wants to play for a coach that can help them individually. And they want them to help them not only skill-wise where they can maximize their value and their talent, but they also want to be able to win. So you do have this, hey, man, like, what do you think about this, coach, where you call guys around the league who played and worked under certain coaches. You're trying to get a feel for who they are before they come in the building. And then you're trying to see if their words match up with their actions. That is why those first couple years, man, you want to get out to fast starts. So everyone naturally begins to believe, like, oh, okay, what coach says does work out. Because when we do X, Y, and Z, we do win games. But if it is a situation like, man, we did X, Y, and Z, and we got blown out. How is that possible? Then you begin to have doubt and criticisms within the team block and those things. So it's a delicate balance that you have to kind of navigate, but it's one that is, look, it's essential because that's the only way to be able to get it done. It's a relationship business, so you have to be able to communicate effectively while also showing people that you have what it takes tactically to get it done.
0: You know, I got the question here. I made the question of the day. The New York Giants hired Matt Nagy as the offensive coordinator, all right? And everybody in the New York area and the New York press is saying he has to mold Jackson Dart into a talented quarterback. I don't know. I don't know if an offensive coordinator, anybody could do that. I think what you need to do as an offensive coordinator is to make the offense run with the skill set that quarterback has. You can't make him any better than he is. You're going to mold him into a talented quarterback. No, he's not going to be a Hall of Fame quarterback. But if you have some good players on the offensive side of the ball and you know what he could do best, and he could run the football, there's no doubt about that, then you can have some success. But you're going to mold him into a better quarterback because he only can go so far with the skills that he has.
1: A little bit, but you can't make the game easier for them, right? So when you look at Sam Darnold and Clint Kubiak, what did Clint Kubiak do to help him get better? He's like, okay, this is what Sam Darnold does really, really well. Based on our tape analysis, based on our conversation with Sam in terms of what he likes, and based on the film, these are the things that he does well. My job as the coordinator is to take, and we've said this, the league is a league full of specialists. Everyone has one superpower that they can lean into to help them play at their best in the league. Well, my job as the coordinator is to take all those players and put them in a position where they're playing to their superpower so that we collectively can be at our best. So for Clint Kubiak, he found a way to do that. Obviously, he looked at what happened in Minnesota under Kevin O'Connell. He took the good parts from that experience and added that to his playbook and then found other ways to expand upon it. But yeah, a great coach can certainly make a quarterback play better, and he can benefit from what we call being in a system that highlights what he does really well.
0: When I see some of these assistant coaches or the offensive coordinators, some of them really and truly are going to go there, get their feet into the ground, bury it there, and get to work quickly. Some of these guys have no chance at all, and some of them, to me, just did it because they need a job. And one of them needed a job was Frank Reich, okay? He goes to the Jets. He has no chance whatsoever with Geno Smith. He'd be lucky if Geno Smith is not in jail. How do you like that? What's happening right now offseason with Geno Smith is crazy. Allegedly, he's got a domestic violence charge against him and a DUI. I mean, to me, you got no chance in hell to do any success with the Jets with Geno Smith. So, Frank, I wish you well, but I think you just needed a job.
1: I won't go so far to say that. Like, I'll say this about Frank. Having played with Frank, having been around him, one, he's the salt of the earth. Two, Frank's made a lot of money, so he didn't necessarily need to come back and do this. Like, this is kind of his ministry in terms of being able to touch and connect with people. Secondly, Geno Smith had the charges dropped and dismissed in the domestic case, and we'll see what looks like the other case that he may have pending. This could work because Geno Smith's game fits what Frank Wright likes to do offensively. And I am not saying that the Jets are on the verge of being world beaters, but when I say this stat, it kind of blows my mind. Geno Smith has more 4,000-yard seasons than the entire New York Jets franchise. Geno Smith has thrown for 4,000-plus yards twice in his career. The Jets have only had a quarterback do it once, and that was Joe Namath back in 67. So think about that. They already have an upgraded quarterback over what they had in previous years. If he just plays at a decent level, they're going to be able to win more games, provided Aaron Glenn is able to get this defense right. So to me, I am on the fact that, okay, they're going to be much better this year. Doesn't mean that it reflects in their record per se, but they're going to be much better, and that's going to give them a chance to be effective.
0: Okay, and you know what? I'm not so certain that Tampa Bay with Zach Robertson as offensive coordinator could be really effective. Let me tell you why. Baker Mayfield's had a rebirth there. There's no doubt in my mind there. But Mike Evans is now a San Francisco 49er. Who's he going to throw the ball to? He has to be a mastermind working on this offensive side of the football. They don't have a number one wide receiver. They really don't. However, you know, I'm looking at some of the free agents right now. Stephon Diggs is available. Tyreek Hill's available. Do you go for these guys right now that are Deebo Samuel? He's out there too. Does Tampa Bay go after these guys for a number one position as a wide receiver?
1: No, I don't think the Buccaneers. I think the Buccaneers are good at wide receiver. And the reason why is last year they took Emeka Ebuka as their first round pick. And they took him in a way to replace Mike Evans when Mike Evans walked out the door. If you read NFL.com last week, we talked about breakout players and players that could pop on offense, and Emeka Ebuka was one of the guys that I cited. And the reason why is because he had nearly 1,000 yards last year as a rookie. Now he gets full autonomy to own that role as the Z. He'll be at the Z. Chris Godwin will be in the slot making things happen. They have a young guy that could play at X. Maybe it's the third-round pick, Ted Hurst. Baker Mayfield, two seasons ago, threw for 41 touchdowns. Not saying that he's going to jump into that, but Zach Robinson knows Baker from their time together with the Rams. He can tap into the experiences that he had with Liam Cohen. This offense is going to be fine. And because they can move the pieces around the chessboard to create opportunities for their best playmakers, yeah, I think they're fine at wide receiver. They don't need to kind of shop in the bargain bin to get it done. There's some other teams that need to contact those aforementioned wide receivers, Stephon Diggs and Deebo Samuel. But normally you won't see that happen until about the second or third week of training camp. The coaches, scouts, they want to see what the young guys look like on their respective team. Are they ready
0: or
1: to
0: handle the position responsibilities? Or somebody gets hurt. Or someone goes down in the training
1: before you get the vets. Yes.
0: There we go. Thank you, Buck. You cleared it up, but you really did. You always do. All right. This is Fox Sports Sunday on Fox Sports Radio, and it's time. Let it out. Don't hold back. Why? The Blame Game is freaking next.
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9: 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The Odd Couple with Rob Parker and Kelvin Washington. The Jason Smith Show with Mike Harmon. And The Ben Maller Show. 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
0: The Flame Game coming right up right here. This is Fox Sports Sunday and Fox Sports Radio. He's Bucky Brooks. I'm Andy Furman. We're live from the Fox Sports Radio studios about 11 minutes before the top of the hour. And remember, at the top of the hour, 9 a.m. on the East Coast, countdown, Brian Noe, Bill Krakenberger, Jeff Schwartz. That's Noe, Krakenberger, Schwartz, the law firm right there, right here on Fox Sports Radio. And also the iHeart app. All right, now it is time for the Blanking.
11: You ruined me!
26: It's all your fault. 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
12: This is all your fault.
15: This is all your fault.
26: Maybe it's everyone's fault.
16: Ooh.
26: Who knows?
12: He's a liar.
26: That's why there's the Blame Game.
12: The Blame Game.
26: Let's figure out who to blame.
17: Who is lost?
0: Yeah, who to blame. All right, Julian, are you ready for the Blame Game?
18: Yes, sir, I am.
0: Let's do it.
18: Let's start with you, Andy. Oh. NBA Commissioner Adam Silver says Caitlin Clark has become a political football. Who do you blame?
0: I blame the commissioner, Kathy Engelbrook, of the WNBA. Stop it. I mean, stop with the confrontations already. You know, get on top of the officials. Stop with these racist remarks. You got a coach in Toronto that's calling these women. I don't even want to repeat it. You know, get her out of there. I mean, clean it up, because now you got Adam Silver involved in the situation, saying that Caitlin Clark has become political football. When you get Adam Silver involved, that doesn't look good for Kathy Engelbrook, the commissioner. She's got one foot out the door. So it's her fault. She's got to clean up that league. She's got some great players, but no one talks about the game. Talk about everything but the game.
1: Woo! Look, I say that people on the outside hijack Caitlin Clark in the conversation for their own political gain. I don't think there's anything that the WNBA could do to stop that part of it. They could just work on their responses. But no, everyone is benefiting. Everyone is using her to benefit and kind of promote their own agenda. I can't say that it's the WNBA's fault. They got to deal with the reaction, though.
18: Okay, Bucky, let's start with you on this one. FIFA is talking about expanding the World Cup from 48 to 64 teams. Who do you blame?
1: This is greed. Like, I don't like that. Like, they just expanded it to 32, and people would tell you that it's watered down some of the product in terms of what it means. Like, before, if you got to the quarterfinals, that meant everything. That's where it really starts, the quarterfinals. Now you got round of 16, round of 32, all that other stuff. Don't expand it because it waters down. I know it gives more teams opportunities. Unlikely those teams that are added in will advance through the tournament. So I'm not a fan.
0: I blame the green cabbage. Guilt, money, it's all about money. And we've seen it, yes. We've seen it in the NCAA March Madness. They're expanding that. They keep on expanding it. There's more money involved. If there's more money, they want to get it done. You know what? Sometimes less is more. You know, you're going to break the bubble. We're seeing it in the NFL. They got 17 games now. They're going to go to 18 for sure. I mean, maybe they're going to go to 20 one day. I don't know. Stop it. Less is more, I promise you. That's the way it is. It's all about the money. The money and the greed.
18: Everyone in the basketball world and every conversation around basketball is focused on LeBron James. Andy, why and who do you blame?
0: Because people are lazy. People are lazy. They don't want to talk about anything else except LeBron James. Sure, he's a prominent figure. He's a great player. He's a first ballot Hall of Famer. Oh, he's got records out the wazoo. Played 24 seasons in the NBA right now, and he's wonderful. But the point is this. There are other stories out there, and you're too lazy to figure out what those stories are. No one really cares except Adam Silver what team he goes to. Well, maybe his family, other than that. But, you know, do your homework. Follow the league if you really want to follow the league. It's not all about LeBron.
1: I mean, look, he's the biggest story just because he's been looked the best player for a long time. He's no longer the quote unquote best player, but he certainly is the most recognizable player. And there's an interest. He draws clicks. He gets a lot of butts in seats and people to watch the TV. So I kind of blame just the fandom of the league and them trying to cash in. But it's not LeBron's fault. Like, people are talking about he's egotistical because he should just make a decision already. But it's him. I get to determine when I want to make a decision on where I want to play. So right. No one can rush him. They just have to figure it out.
18: All right, the last one. Baseball may be striking in 2027. Who do you blame, Bucky?
1: Owners just trying to get just trying to squeeze every dollar they can squeeze out of it. This is all a greed move. They need to be careful though, because baseball has never been more popular. A stoppage would kill it.
0: You know, the owners are pigs. They really are. They don't realize that the players are the show. People don't go pay tickets to see an owner. They want to see the players, and they want to. They want all that money. They don't want to give it up. Stop it already. Let it out. I don't want to see this. I don't want to see a strike. It'll kill baseball. They're really good. All right. That's it. Julian, you did a great job. We'll hope to see you next week. Bucky, God bless you. See you next week. Stay tuned. Countdown next on Fox. We are Fox Sports.
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0: like, you know, have assist or goal today. I mean, I don't know what the number is for Messi to have one of those. I mean, I think like we saw last game, they weren't going to let him score. So he just had two assists, you know, like that's an opportunity for him to have some assists today. But yeah, I mean, they're just going to mark him, man. He's just not going to score, except of course, you know, you have to worry about a penalty, right? He'll get the penalty kick if there's a foul in the box. So I mean, two goals is just, I shots on target. I mean, two shots on target is plus money. For Messi. I mean, that's like total play, you know, shots on target on BetMGM right now, 2+. So just 2 is plus 110. He's going to try to score, of course, but shots on target is hard. I mean, you got to think he's going to score at least one goal if he has two shots on target.
1: Yeah, that's what's funny, too. It could be, you know, an inch outside the goal, and it's like, map depth's not actually on target right there. And you're like, yeah. It should be.
0: I mean, you could get four shots for Messi at plus 125. I got to look and see. Four is a lot, man. It's a lot of shots on target, just shots in general.
1: Against who are these? The 85 Bears or the 2000 Ravens? What are we talking about with Spain right here? You know, I'm not sure.
0: One goal allowed, right, in the entire tournament?
1: One goal allowed in seven games. Six clean sheets. That's insane. All right, we're off and running. We've got Bill Krakenberger, professional sports handicapper. Jeff Schwartz, 8-year NFL veteran. I'm Brian Ngo. The world's game at BetMGM is here. Bet on the soccer showdowns with 2-up early payout. So that if you're up two, BetMGM will pay you. That's right. 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All right, coming up next, this guy just said, I don't like what you did, and I also don't care for you in general. We'll share that with you coming up. It's Fox Sports Radio's Countdown, presented by BetMGM.
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16: Oofta, this golf stuff is for the birds. 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
18: Sunshine mixed with clouds at times today, with daytime highs approaching 83. Southeasterly winds around 5 miles per hour. 67 tonight. More clouds than sun tomorrow. Chance of thunderstorms. Highs around 89. Dry with temperatures a bit below average Tuesday and Wednesday, and highs in the upper 70s. From the Weatherology Weather Center, I'm meteorologist Paul Trombley. On 99.3 The Fan, Winona. Right now, it's 68 degrees.
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22: Here's Mbappe. He's going to score. He does score. It's 4-3. Mbappe scored the most goals in the history of the World Cup. He's gone past Lionel Messi. And France are right back in it. What a match.
21: There you go. Compliments of Fox TV. as Mbappe for the time being, you know, well, maybe for good. He passes Messi with the all-time amount of goals in the World Cup, as you heard right there. Mbappe up to 22, and Messi is at 21 right now, and this could be it for Messi. He's probably going to be, I would imagine, his final World Cup game. He's playing at such a high level, you're like, all right, he'd be 43. That's freaking old, man. But I'm assuming this is it for Messi on the World Cup stage. So if that's the case, I mean, he's not catching Mbappe. Mbappe's still young, man. He's 27, so he's got a couple more World Cup experiences in him. But at any rate, that's how it sounded yesterday, and an incredibly fun match. I'll tell you what, we're going to get to the guy who called out the other guy here in just a couple of minutes. But first, Isaac Lohenkron is with us, and I feel like we should work him into the four-man weave, if you will, right here. Ilo with the latest. What is going on, Ilo? How are you doing this morning, buddy?
0: I'm doing great, fellas. Great to be with you. And we have like a five or six-man weave in contention for the lead at the Open Championship right now. It's already been a wild day. Leader Sam Burns is at 10 under par overall. He has a two-shot lead as we speak. However, a big charge being made today by American Cameron Young. Today, he is 5 under through 11 holes, so he is at minus 8 overall, two shots off the lead. Also making a big charge is Scottie Scheffler, who is at 3 under par overall through 7 holes, and he is now three shots off the lead. But back to Cameron Young. Here's how it sounded moments ago after a torrid front nine. Here's how it sounded as he closed his front nine with a birdie on the ninth hole. And this audio courtesy of the Open Radio. And guys, let's just say that the Brits have a somewhat different vocabulary than we do. Listen.
1: This is 10 feet. It's on its way. In she blows. Cameron Young is making a significant move. That's an outstanding front nine. Out in 29. He's at 8 under par. And that's just two back from Sam Burns as the wind freshens.
3: Oh, yes.
0: Cheerio. 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The World Cup final kicks off at 3 p.m. Eastern as Lionel Messi and defending champion Argentina squares off with Spain. And the latest update from the stadium, there was an enormous, and this information courtesy of Michelle Kaufman from the Miami Herald, there was an enormous, enormous line to get through security, and this is just the media entrance, the performers in the pregame and halftime ceremonies. There was an enormous line at 8 a.m. local time, 7 hours before kickoff, just to get into the stadium, a.k.a. what else is new? In Major League Baseball on Saturday night, Cleveland's Travis Bezzana, the game-winning two-run home run of the bottom of the ninth for a 5-3 win over the Pittsburgh Pirates. The Seattle Mariners over the San Francisco Giants in 10 innings, 4-3. Athletics over Washington, 15-1. Athletic pitcher JT Ginn had a no-hitter going for 6 1/3 before it was broken up. Tigers over the Angels, 7-0. Spencer Torkelson hit 2 home runs. Tarek Skubal, 9 strikeouts in 7 scoreless innings for the win. Guys, back to you.
21: 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All right, we get to the Open Championship over here. And still, the story of the tournament, the biggest story, has been what happened to Bryson DeChambeau with the two-stroke penalty on Friday. So, Cliff's Notes version right here, and you'll hear from Rory McIlroy with some scathing audio. I love this. So, the backdrop is DeChambeau was assessed a two-stroke penalty for improving his lie in tall grass. He's kind of walking around in this goofy way, and they're like, yo, you improved your swing path right there. So, two-stroke penalty. DeChambeau was highly ticked off about it. He was arguing for over an hour with rules officials after the round on Friday and held everybody up, this whole thing. So, Rory McIlroy was asked about it, and he didn't give this standard, yeah, you know, shoulder shrug and on with life answer. He went in on Bryson DeChambeau. Here's Rory, what he had to say about DeChambeau's actions following the two-stroke penalty.
3: What do you think of the scenes after? Obviously, you guys were delayed getting your tee times as well because of it all going on.
5: Late night for everyone.
3: Yeah.
5: I won't pretend to be up here and defend Bryson. I'm not particularly fond of him. I think a lot of it's performative. I think a lot of it's for attention. And yeah, you know, to hold the tournament hostage like that and have all of us, volunteers, players, everyone waiting on him to depart, I didn't feel like it was a great look.
21: I mean, for golf, the equivalent of I'm not particularly fond of him is like, yeah, screw that guy. That's let me translate the golf talk. That's basically what he's saying. And that, man, that's something you typically don't hear in sports, especially golf, for a guy like Rory McIlroy to say, I'm not fond of the guy. I don't like his antics. I really don't care for him. It's like, all right. I think the WNBA could learn something from Rory McIlroy, where it's like, if you hate Caitlin Clark, okay, but don't tell me you're just competing. Just come out and say it. Just be like, yeah, I don't care for the attention. I don't really like her, so I'm trying to beat her. That's fine. I wish they would be more like Rory here, but man, that's been the story of the tournament thus far, and the reaction to DeChambeau getting the two-stroke penalty. It's been entertaining for sure.
7: So, look, we all watched the clip of him, you know, on that play, right? And did he stomp behind the ball? The grass? Yes. Okay. Like, was it on purpose? I don't know. It didn't look good. Okay. And there's pictures out there, like it didn't really improve his lie probably very much. I just don't like the going back after the round to assess a two-stroke penalty. And supposedly it was done based off of social media, stop snitching, social media.
21: Yeah,
7: why are we snitching on players? Stop snitching. No one cares that you found a maybe foul. Stop doing it. That part pisses me off more than anything. Can you imagine an NFL game after the game or at halftime, they're like, hey, this person in the video you were holding, we're taking that play away. Like, what are we doing?
21: Or is it illegal formation?
7: How about
21: right?
7: No?
21: Should have been an illegal formation. Right. It never like happened. Yeah.
7: Correct. Like in other sports, they go back and review like flagrants, the technicals, things like that don't really change the game. I guess you could suppose that maybe if you threw someone out during the game, it would change it. But it looked like a penalty. But crack, just like other sports, sometimes they call them, sometimes they don't. Guys feel like they do this all the time, but Bryson just was very visible to see, and he got a two-stroke penalty.
23: Yeah, there's two sides of me here. You know, I follow the golf tour, go to a few events every year. I kind of hate when athletes get asked a question and they kind of beat around the bush, but I understand that, and they really don't tell you, especially about a competitor. So Rory flat out said here he doesn't like Bryson, and he shouldn't have held up play for as long as he did. And it's nice to have a little rivalry in sports, and some of the best drama in sports is when two of the competitors don't like each other. So DeChambeau really has done a lot the past year, a couple of years, to shed his reputation of being a little more difficult and maybe even unliked by his peers like Rory. But after yesterday, it's going to be tough for him to portray the good guy still. But I know some people that know Bryson, and they tell me he's a good guy and off the golf course. And so I kind of, Rory and him go back and forth. It's not really Bryson. Rory just seems to go after him a lot and in public and stuff. I mean, for saying that publicly the way he did, this is, let's face it, this is all because of the LIV tour and Rory, of course, staying with the PGA Tour and the LIV guys taking, who wouldn't? I mean, how many people have taken advantage of this, nine-figure payday? It's just unbelievable. It's $100 million. Come on over to us, and you can make more than you ever make on the golf course, with the PGA Tour. So, hey, listen, Rory has a niche there. He's worth hundreds and hundreds of millions because he's the premier player in the sport. But I understand both sides here of these. I understand the guys that went over to live. I really do. It's a lot of money, and it's not you're not even going to say it's life-changing because these guys were already set up for life, a lot of them. But this is money like literally generational wealth money these guys got just to come over to live. So
2: I love the trash talking, though, man. Like the pro wrestling aspect to this thing.
23: Right,
2: Rory's basically like, I'm not fond of the guy. And at SummerSlam, there's going to be hell to pay. Like, that's what it sounds like to me. I'm waiting for some old school pro wrestlers to show up here. But, you know, I'm with you, Jeff. It's if you're going to assess the penalty, it's got to be as close to in real time as you can get.
7: Yeah,
2: this is just so foreign when you compare it to other sports where it doesn't even work for football. But how crazy would it be if there's a penalty in the second quarter and they don't assess it until after the regular season game is over? That's what are we doing right now? It's crazy how that works. I like this quote from Russell Henley, right? Russell Henley, a golfer right now competing in the Open Championship. He said, the issue with that to me is the fact that he's on TV every shot, talking about Bryson DeChambeau. If I played that hole yesterday, you might not have seen, and I did the same thing. Maybe they don't penalize me because maybe they don't see me do it.
7: Yeah.
2: That's the tough part. He's on TV every single shot. That's a good point. So it just comes with the territory for DeChambeau. He's in the public eye. But, yeah, you got to tighten the screws on that whole thing. If he's going to get penalized, you got to do it when he's going on to the sixth hole, the seventh hole, not after the 18th hole and the round is over. That's crazy to me.
7: It's a great point. The coverage of the tournament has been interesting. I mean, there were 262s in round two, and you didn't see a single one of them. Like, I mean, you only saw one of the two because they just don't show it the entire time. Now, obviously, today, and Henley is now tied for fifth, so
23: six under.
7: He's gonna be on TV, but he's exactly right. You could do a lot of these things with no cameras around. And I'm curious to see if Burns can hold on, man. Burns has played so well; he's been close to majors.
2: Yeah.
7: Young probably doesn't get there. I mean, Burns could probably play close to par today and at least give himself a chance. I mean, I think, you know, if he shot two under, he'd probably win today at 12, depending on how Kim and Scheffler's probably not going to. Scheffler and Rory, man, if they could just make, what, four more putts this tournament to be right there. Scheffler and Rory have putted terrible this entire tournament. It has crushed them. It feels like the entire year, Scheffler just cannot. Yeah. Putt. That's been his problem all season. He's been so close in a lot of these majors. I did not take him to win this one, thankfully. But I just, his putter has failed him, man. It's been this way the entire year. And so we'll see obviously how they finish out. But, you know, if Burns can just, again, play just about par, maybe under that, he can make this happen. So should be a fun finish here. Lots of big names. Scheffler, DeChambeau, right at the top there as well. So it'll be a lot of fun to watch.
2: By the way, super fast, let me just shoehorn this in real fast, because Sam Burns, who is the leader right now, two-stroke lead currently and, you know, heading into the day, he had his second child with his wife 2 weeks ago.
7: Yeah.
2: And so competing in this tournament wasn't even on his radar. And he explained that yesterday. It was really cool what his wife was like. Yeah, go ahead. I got this. Cool audio from Sam Burns. Here you go.
6: This golf tournament was honestly so far off of my radar and expectations of playing. I mean, Caroline's due date was like Tuesday of this week. She was like 4 days late with our son. I just didn't think there was any possible way. And then little Belle had different plans for us. And even after she was born, you know, after a couple of days, I wasn't even thinking much about it. And Caroline was kind of like, so what are you thinking for next week? And I was like, I don't know. Like, should we talk about it? She's like, yeah. And ultimately, she's the one that really encouraged me to come over and play. She basically said, I got this at home. Like, go over there and give it your best. And here we are.
2: Pretty cool, man. He wasn't even thinking about playing. And here he is with the lead.
7: The second kid. First major. Second kid is like, whatever, man. You've done this before.
2: Like, we've been through this rodeo before.
7: I'll see you in 6 days. Like, that's why the second child is always a little bit off. You know, like, they just don't get the same attention. But see you later. Go play golf. Get out of here. Stop bothering me.
2: I got this. Go ahead, do your thing. Win some cash for us, honey. 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
2: 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Crack, we start with you. What's something you like?
3: All right, let's go a little baseball here. Rays and Red Sox. Let's go with the Rays plus 105. Sonny Gray having a first. Wow, the first half of the season has been unbelievable. But hopefully a couple candles on the cake catching up to him second half of the season here. Give me the Rays as a dog there, plus 105.
2: Okay. The winning streak comes to an end, huh, Crack? All right. Oof.
4: I have not gone back into baseball since the break. I just haven't even, like, my Giants
3: it's tough.
4: Lost 4-3 yesterday. I saw it's just like, oh, it's tough when your team stinks to pay attention to baseball. Fun All-Star game, though. I'm going to be boring, man. Under 2.5 goals today in Spain, Argentina.
2: Okay.
4: I just know it's going to be the 92nd minute. It's going to be 1-1. I'm going to be standing there watching Argentina take 17 shots into the goal in the final 3 minutes of that game. I know how that's going to feel. It's going to feel terrible, but
2: okay.
4: I just don't think... I think under half a goal in the first half, I played that. I don't think there's a lot of goals. Argentina does not score early. Spain only tries to score when there's a counterattack. Like, they're not aggressive. They hold the ball a ton. They possess the ball a lot. I just think we're going to get a low-scoring game, and... I just know it. I know the 92nd minute, guys. I'm going to be sweating out a 1-1 game, 2-0 game, something like that. And I'm going to hate it, but that's where I'll be at.
2: All right, I'm going to go with the Nationals. Give me the Nationals on the money line, minus $1.45 against the A's. Pitching matchup. I mean, you've got Jacob Lopez. His ERA is near 7, the A's pitcher. This has been a crazy series where the Nationals scored 23 runs in the opener. You had the A's go crazy last night. They scored 14 runs last night. I think it goes back the Nationals' way here. They have a big advantage in the pitching matchup, so I like them on the money line. I would think about getting aggressive and going with the run line as well. But, you know, for a parlay, I'll just stick to the money line. So if you parlay those three picks together, Crack's on the Rays outright. I'm on the Nationals outright. Jeff, you're on under 2.5 goals, Spain-Argentina for all the marbles. The payout would be plus 456. Not bad. If you got aggressive and went Nationals run line, you're getting closer to 6-1. So if you want to get crazy, go ahead. But I'll keep it simple and go with the money line for the Nationals in our parlay. Let's get a win, guys. Let's get a win.
3: Cool.
2: Focus on
3: cool.
2: Winning. Yeah. Yeah,
3: big
2: 12
3: day of
2: straight
3: sports
2: wins.
3: Here, guys. Even though, like, we had a couple days, which was very boring. Around the All-Star break, people said it was nothing to do. What a big weekend here and a big Sunday. Looking forward to it.
2: Yeah, I like it, Crack. 12 straight wins for the Red Sox. Most all season, I believe, right? For any team. And you're going the other way with the Rays. I like it. Time to strike. You see value. All right, coming up next, this top 10 list got a whole lot of attention. Ours and we are.
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21: Ezekiel 25:17. The path of the righteous man is beset on all sides by the inequities of the selfish and the tyranny of evil men. Blessed is he who in the name of charity and goodwill shepherds the weak through the valley of darkness. For he is truly his brother's keeper and the finder of lost children. And I will strike down upon thee with great vengeance and furious anger those who attempt to poison and destroy my brothers. And you will know my name is the Lord when I lay my vengeance upon thee.

0: victory Friday for the Twins, and then the loss yesterday, in which there was one of those all-time base-running doofus factor blunders that took away any chance of the Twins mounting a miracle ninth-inning comeback. We will give you, is it possible? Is it possible that Johnny Athletic has been scooped? What a nightmare this would be. Scooped by one of the players he covers, Anthony Edwards. Has Anthony Edwards broken the LeBron James story, at least as it pertains to the possibility of him coming to Minnesota to participate, to play with the Timberwolves? We'll get to all that and a lot more between now and 11 right here on The Fan.
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2: Sunshine mixed with clouds at times
3: today,
2: with daytime highs approaching 83. Southeasterly winds around 5 miles per hour. 67 tonight. More clouds than sun tomorrow. Chance of thunderstorms. Highs around 89. Dry with temperatures a bit below average Tuesday and Wednesday, and highs in the upper 70s. From the Weatherology Weather Center, I'm meteorologist Paul Trombley on 99.3 The Fan, Winona. Currently, it's 72 degrees.
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0: to the program maybe as soon as tomorrow. Ben Gessling, once again, not to talk football, which is now right around the corner, literally, but to talk track. I think this might have happened yesterday. I used to be a great track mind. Jay Barrero and I, but once upon a time, track and field events were heavily televised and people were into them. A lot of coverage mainly on the ABC show Wide World of Sports. I'm sure some in our audience remember. Track, once upon a time, mattered beyond just the Olympics when it was still at its best. Get a load of this. Scottish athlete Josh Kerr breaks the 1 mile world record with a time of 3:42.66. The previous world record having stood for 27 years. And here's the way one wonk put it. You can't even set most gym treadmills to the speed this guy just broke the mile world record at. Most of those treadmills in gyms max out between 12 to 14 miles per hour. Josh Kerr held 16.2 miles per hour for the entire mile today, hitting that 3:42.66. That works out to 13.8 seconds per 100 meters. Go sprint 100 meters all out right now. If you're slower than 13.8, Kerr was moving faster than your sprint, and he did it 16 times in a row without stopping. That is pretty amazing, is it not? You don't even have to, again, like track to go, is it the shoes? Is it the bodies are different? They're training different? Was it just the performance of a lifetime? I don't know. I'm looking at video of his celebration. Beating the record for 27 that's lasted for almost 30 years. That'd be a good subject for Ben Gessling. That is indeed for sure. Quick aside that has nothing to do with anything. I'm going to refresh right here to be sure before I throw out this, what I would say, rather puzzling question. So I get some, like all of us, you get some alerts sometimes on your phone. And in this case, the alert suggests that overnight there was a mass shooting in uptown Minneapolis. And you go, poof, I'd like to get some details on that. That doesn't sound good. That sounds concerning. So I went to my former newspaper, you know, the website, StarTribune.com. And I'm looking at the headlines on the front page. Malls are dying. Southdale placed a $400 million bet to reinvent the concept. Antifa or organizers, Minnesota prosecution tests Trump's legal crackdown on the left. Keep scrolling. There's a couple sports stories. As Democrats move left, Klobuchar makes a business-friendly pitch in governor's race. And I say, well, maybe I need to go to the news and politics page particularly. Maybe it'll be there. And I see Denny Sanford, T. Denny Sanford, Minnesotan turned South Dakota billionaire and philanthropist, dies at 90. Fire at St. Louis Park apartment complex destroys about 90 units, many displaced. And a few other stories. And there's nothing about a mass shooting. Then I'm thinking, well, did I get one? You know, is that one of those deals where it's AI generated and not true? So then I Google it. And almost immediately, a series of stories comes up from almost every local television station that has a headline, including Fox 9, Minneapolis mass shooting, 9 hurt outside Rain nightclub. Minneapolis police say 9 people were hurt in a shooting outside Rain nightclub early Sunday morning in Minneapolis. And then there's a What We Know section. They responded around 12:30 a.m. for reports of a shooting that had left multiple people injured. Investigation underway, 9 victims. We don't know the degree, 7 men, 2 women all between the ages of 18 and 27. And it goes from there. And you can find similar stories, as I said, the local TV stations. I'm just going to ask this question, and then I'll move on to return to the toy department. How is this possible that the local metropolitan newspaper, one that's just won a Pulitzer, did terrific coverage on the ICE event and shootings, etc.? How is it possible that this many hours later, there is not a headline, let alone a story or a headline on news? How is this explainable? And if my, like, sometimes my stuff doesn't on my computer update properly, if I'm missing it, I'll acknowledge at some point, I just don't see it. And I just shake my head. And that there was a time literally when that would not be a possibility. It's just, it's a newspaper still, allegedly. I know it's in a very different form at this point, but my God, that's a little scary. Your guy Messi, let's get back to it. This is a background you probably know. Or know some of it. But I thought there was a terrific piece in, I think this was in financialtimes.com, FT.com, written by a man named Simon Cooper, K-U-P-E-R, under the headline, Lionel Messi, Argentine legend with nothing left to prove. Messi, when he was 13, watched his father sign a contract with FC Barcelona on a napkin. Now we have, that's a triggering sentence here in the Twin Cities, because once upon a time, the story was that the illegal Joe Smith contract, I think, was either on a napkin or a piece of paper of some sort. I don't even know if that's true, but that was the legend. That contract covered the family's move from Rosario in Argentina to Spain. The club also funded hormone treatment so that the prodigy, 1.4 meters tall, will you convert? 1.4 meters equals how much in a language we would understand? 1.4 meters equals?
1: 4.5 feet.
0: Okay. The club funded hormone treatment so that the 4.5 foot tall Messi could reach a quote-unquote normal height. The Messis wept in the taxi to the airport. They were joining the diaspora fleeing Argentina's long economic decline. Messi, now 39 years old, has never lived in his country since. Left at 13, never returned he's returned, but he's never lived there since. Plays for Inter Miami after 20 years in Barcelona. Yet this emigre has become the face of Argentina even beyond the football field. At an age when almost all his contemporaries have retired, he has scored 8 goals at this World Cup so far and leads Argentina's campaign to retain its title. And on Sunday, today, in Jersey, he will play his 3rd World Cup final, this time against the country where he spent half his life, Spain. Now, what's beyond that, those nuggets, what I'm fascinated with is learning that once upon a time, he was not trusted to be Argentina's soccer legend. The comparison very much was, well, it was clear he had talent. He was what Argentines call a pibe, a boy, a natural dribbler whose unprecedented anticipation, short steps allowed him to change direction faster than opponents. The obvious comparison was with Diego Maradona, a pibe who won Argentina the 1986 World Cup almost single-handedly. But Maradona had a wild poetry off the field. He sang tangos. He channeled the nation's emotions. After beating England with a handled goal and a brilliant solo, he said it was revenge for the Falklands War, where the British had killed Argentine conscripts like, quote, like little birds. Messi, in contrast, he writes, a taciturn introvert. Whereas Maradona grew up in a slum outside Buenos Aires, Messi was raised almost outside society, the product of a family clan, and Barcelona's football academy. But it was an Argentine clan consisting of his parents, siblings, and his wife, Antonella, whom he knew from childhood in Rosario. So the story goes, he and his wife raised their three sons in a quiet suburb outside Barcelona. Messi would shine in the Camp Nou Stadium, then commute home along the empty midnight highway. 3 days later, he'd do it again. But for years, in this outstanding piece, writes Simon Cooper, he couldn't do it for Argentina, partly because Barcelona socialized him into fast, collective Spanish passing football. The great Pibe became a great collective footballer, too. By contrast, Argentina's game was chaotic. Their former manager observed, at Barcelona, he plays. With the national team, he runs. It frustrated Argentines that Messi only excelled for Barca. Some called him a pecho frío, a cold chest, who didn't feel the warmth of the blue and white shirt. The charge enraged him. Nothing gets me more upset than you telling me I am not Argentine. Yet Maradona's legacy did seem to weigh on him. Messi carried a mediocre Argentina to the 2014 World Cup final, but then they lost 1-0 to Germany after he blasted a last-chance free kick into the stands. So in 2016, 10 years ago, after losing the final of the Copa America to Chile, he retires from the national team 10 years ago before almost instantly pulling a Brett Favre and unretiring. Key date seems to be 2018. His former teammate, Lionel Scaloni, becomes Argentina's manager. Scaloni understood Messi wanted Argentina to play slower than the Europeans, with short passing, an intricate game that Argentines call La Nuestra, or ours. Age 34, he finally won a trophy with Argentina, the Copa America of 2021. A year later, he lifts the World Cup. And at 35, his career seemed complete. But here he is again, playing without pressure. I think that's true. It's all gravy now for him, is it not? I mean, everybody plays with pressure, but it's almost like he's had the crowning moment. This would be a bonus. It's not as if his legacy would be in question if Spain beats Argentina today, correct?
1: I mean, I think it's already signed, sealed, delivered. But if he wins, it then, would be yes, another stamp on top of that, with also Ronaldo, the guy who, and that's the civil war in soccer, is yes. Ronaldo or Messi.
0: Yes.
1: He got bumped out. He retired. He announced he's retiring from the Portugal team, from international football. So if he wins this, I mean, Ronaldo fans have nothing to stand.
0: That's
1: zero.
0: That's the incentive, I guess you're right, for him. But what interests me about the backstory is that he wasn't always considered a hero in Argentina. Bothered by it, you know, some of this again is personality, that the Argentines kind of preferred the Maradona type, outgoing, you know, everywhere celebrating, and that he's more reserved. Now he has, it's been mentioned in this piece, he has blubbered after a couple of matches. Some people theorize that maybe because his father is pretty seriously ill, I guess. But so he has shown some emotion, but it wasn't a straight line up for him. Like, he's always been celebrated as this legendary guy. And I think it's also fascinating, as I mentioned, that he hasn't lived there since he was 13 years old. Can you, I mean, what they describe regarding the contract, that's pretty routine in soccer, is it not? That age or maybe a little older, those kinds of contracts?
1: You get scouted and we'll pay for everything if you come and learn under us. And guess what? We're going to make $100 million when you're a big star and we're going to sell you to some other
0: team. And stuff like that, yeah. Here we kind of hate. We go, God, what is it ever going to, that's too much. I mean, 13, what's next? You know, preschool are going to be signed, but it's fairly much the norm in soccer. And to an extent, It's taking him away from his home country. But it remains, obviously, where he was born. It's just, to me, it's an interesting tentacle to the story that a guy who's now become a national hero really hasn't lived there for most of his life.
1: And this is a conversation we've had on the fan a lot, especially during the World Cup. That contract that you sign on a napkin, do you think that Messi's family is paying outright for anything? You think yeah. they're paying for the flights and the moving costs and to go to Barcelona and move to Spain?
0: Yeah.
1: No. And meanwhile, here, if you're 12 years old, 13 years old, and have a skill at some sport, you're going to pay thousands of dollars to go to the Dells. So it's it's just different how that works, and that's how you cultivate, you know, talent, is not having it be just such a pay-to-play system.
0: Speaking of speed, we were talking about the world record in the one-mile run
1: being not shattered, but
0: broken after 27 years. Listen to this. His nutritionist, Ismael Galancho, notes that his highest sprinting speed, a very respectable 30.9 kilometers an hour, you can do that translation if you want, is faster than he was in 2022. What exactly have we done to reverse his biology? I can't say, he writes, or he says, but I'm super contented with the results. See if you agree with this. An attempt to describe Messi now on the pitch. On the field, Messi sees everything. All his career, he ignored the ball for the first 5 minutes and instead walked around, memorizing the position of each opponent and the spaces between them. But now he spends almost the entire game walking and scanning. When he breaks into a run, his teammates know he has seen an opening. They play to serve him. When he moved to the right wing against Egypt, seeing space there, the team remade itself around him. Argentina, two goals down after 78 minutes, won 3-2. Scaloni afterwards. We were not the ones who told him to go out to the right. Messi moved right again against England, and again Argentina came back to win. Every stadium at Argentina's games is here is full of Argentines, many fellow emigres. Most wear shirts with his name on the back. They come from the country of Messi. Crucially for his legend, he has learnt to express emotion, crying on the field, perhaps because his father is ill. And in football, he has created an alternative global hierarchy in which the U.S. is an also-ran. China is absent. European powers are humiliated. And Argentina is top of the world. This is really outstanding writing, regardless of what he happens to be writing about. And a really good, I think, overview, if you don't have all that much background on this story. Because I think it's... the assumption would be he's always been this hero in Argentina. And it's been an evolving, painful process because of who he was compared with previously. I mean, that's quite a charge. Pecho frío, a cold chest. Mm. I mean, I think adds to the legend and to the story that over a period of time, he could transform himself and his whole image from his native country.
1: Yeah, and we've seen it to lesser extents. I mean, Balogun, and I'm not comparing the two of them in a skill or talent sense in any way, shape, or form, but he lived his whole life besides a week here in the U.S., and all of a sudden, you know, he's this legend, and now we're going to defend him, and here comes the president to defend him. You know what I mean? It's just, but also you see stars, too, get punished for personality traits and just being reserved.
0: That's true.
1: And we always want to see the Anthony Edwards, you know, and the Olivia Miles and pumping their chests up.
0: Yes.
1: That's just not how humans work all the time. And there are people that just don't operate that way. And it can be perceived as, well, this guy just doesn't care. So Messi's another victim of that, but eventually the players have the last word.
0: Yeah, they always do. That's the beauty of it. And that's the beauty of the, it's 2 o'clock game today.
1: It is.
0: On the fan?
1: Yes, it is. Pre-game at 1:30.
0: Oh, so we're putting it on 100,000-watt flame floor today.
1: That's
0: good,
1: right?
0: Job, Chad Abbott. Great idea. That's outstanding. Well, I mean, what else? Seriously, what else? There's nothing else.
1: Yeah, Kevin O'Connell pre-training camp meeting? No.
0: I don't think so. We'll get to whether there's any kind of hockey update we can discuss. We do have some LeBron James speculation, the possibility that the story, to a certain extent, has been broken, not by an ink stained wretch, not by the Johnny Athletics of the world, but by a player?
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1: To get nice. To 130.
0: Get to 130. And it's you and Max, I assume?
1: It is.
0: And does he allow soccer conversation with you? Are you allowed to spread your wings in that regard?
1: He likes it. Okay. I think he's starting to get into it as well.
0: A little bit. Good. That's good to hear. Dr. Phil from St. Michael, not a soccer fan at all, never watch it, no interest, have watched a lot of the World Cup. It is entertaining. As you said, great storylines, great games. Yes, the flopping, but time to move on and see it for the spectacle the World Cup is. I have a follow-up regarding the ongoing flopping obsession, which I hope will be a box for people who not only want to acknowledge what is factual, but to obsess about that aspect of this game or any other game, quite frankly. 612 guy, I was at Wrigley Field yesterday, and the Cubs guy next to me was ruthless after the Twins had their run the bases disaster in the ninth inning. Embarrassing. Thankfully, Rush at the United Center moved into my top five concerts I have ever seen live. Yeah, that was the story yesterday at Wrigley after the Twins had won the Friday night opener. Cody Clemens hit a pair of dongs yesterday. And if the Twins had been professional in the base paths, he might have come back up to the plate in the ninth inning as the potential tying run in a game. Ultimately, the Twins lost 6-2. If it goes the way it should, it would have been bases loaded and Clemens at the plate. Star Tribune lays out the base running gaffe. Josh Bell and Caratini, back-to-back singles. Then Brooks Lee, I guess I should say, hits a fly ball into the right center field gap. As the ball, the bat is coming off his bat, he's thinking double. Bell wanted to make sure he tagged at second base as he watched Gold Glove center fielder Pete Crow Armstrong dive for the ball. Caratini was stuck between the other two runners. Bell ends up getting thrown out at third, going back to third. Lee was thrown out attempting a retreat to first base. Double play. So now, instead of bases loaded and one out, you have actually no outs. Clemens batting with one runner on base and two out, and he strikes out to end the game. You can see the doofus factor highlight pretty easily. It's pretty much everywhere online. And it was, I blame the lead runner, first of all, for not reading it particularly well. It should not have been all that. I mean, Pete Armstrong does make circus catches, but you have to, you have to play that halfway, and then you can either get back, or if it's a circus catch, or then you have to live with just saying, I'll just get to third. It's an unfortunate circumstance. I'll just get to third. I can't run the risk of starting the chain of events that he did start by trying to go past, then pass third base, then trying to go back and getting thrown out. That was, shall we say, rather unfortunate. So this is what we call in the business the rubber game today between the Twins and Cubs. It looked to me like a decent number of Twins fans there, but nowhere near as big as it has been in the past. Guardsy went, and it was almost like Wrigleyville got turned into Minnesota East on that occasion. It wouldn't surprise me. Now, let's face it, the Twins have trouble attracting fans here, let alone Chicago. Now, the difference might be if you're a Minnesota transplant living in Chicago, it's your chance to go to Wrigley, okay, and have fun that way. And then it's also a chance, I might as well see my Twins club because their record's a little better than we thought. But I don't think the place was overrun the way it has been when the Twins have played in Chicago in the past. The other interesting thing to me, and we didn't get into this with Coomer because we've talked about sort of the Wrigley Field history before with him and we wanted to go in other directions, is when I go back, and I've been back probably now in, I want to say, 2 years, as someone who grew up on that ballpark when it was in a very different form, I'm not here to complain about the progress made and the things built around it and the changes and so forth, but it's a rude awakening. Because once upon a time, it was just the ballpark, Wrigley Field. Now, there's all this ancillary stuff. There's these other buildings. There's these areas to loiter in outside Wrigley. There's obviously the sky decks, you know, beyond the outfield walls, etc., that make it, and this, you know, obviously they've changed score. They've made big changes in terms of the scoreboard as well. It's a bit of a rude awakening if you grew up on the old thing where it was a really cool ballpark in the middle of a neighborhood, you know, on the north side of Chicago, but it's now become pretty much an empire. And if you didn't know the old one, maybe that wouldn't even give you pause. It does me just a little bit. Bradshaw and Brian, KFAN text line is open at 646-86. Our second hour, we are guest free. But I will add that there will be some more World Cup to get into. We'll get the official Blakemore prediction on this game eventually. A couple of interesting observations have come in regarding our Messi as an M-E-S-S-I discussion. We are, I think, obligated to give you a LeBron James update. And in hour two, I do want to get into that ongoing, what do we call it, the battles everybody has over flopping. It's just too much flopping. And we hear this about the game of basketball, too. Too much flopping. I've kind of grown tired of the cliche. Not that because it doesn't exist, but because you have some ability to determine how consumed you get by. In other words, the truth of the matter is there are a million other things that happen in soccer and a million other things that happen in basketball. If you choose to only go, aha, another flop, you're telling me something about yourself because you are ignoring 9, 10, 11, 12, 13, 14 other plays that happen between flops. But I'm going to give you a couple of examples of where I'm going to try to box you in on our inconsistencies when it comes to, in some cases, saying that's a flop. And in other cases, much more calmly, we say, oh, he was trying to sell it there. How do we determine what's just selling part of the game. Don't love it, but selling. Yeah, people sell stuff. They try to sell stuff all the time. And when we lose our minds and pretend that if we see a flop, there must be nothing else that's taking place in that particular game. 64686, Bradshaw and Brian KFAN text line. And also, I'm going to leave it up to you when we come back. There's no top five at five on Sunday sermons, but I'm going to give you a chance to give us an open update. I'm not the great golf mind. I don't get into this even as much as World Cup, but I'll give you a chance to give people who do care a bit of an update on where all those good things stand as well. Back in just a minute.
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0: number two, Sunday Sermons. Barrero and Blakemore with you till 11 o'clock today. And is that my microphone acting weird or my headset? I'm not sure which. I hope we can hear me okay. I know there's been some discussion about microphones. We're going to try to get all that resolved in the upcoming week. Do you have an open update, as I promised? I do want to pay off on that tease as we start hour number two, Brett Blakemore.
1: I do, yeah. It's a pretty tight leaderboard in the final round. Cam Young has come out of nowhere. He's had a great season, but he's through 17, so he's on 18. He's 10 under. Siwoo Kim still has a lot to play. He's through 7. He's also at 10 under. But then your guys, Scottie Scheffler, hanging around. He's through 13, and he's 7 under. Tommy Fleetwood, 6 under. Bryson, 6 under. He would be 8 under had he not been given that penalty. So it's a pretty crowded leaderboard. We'll see if 10 under stands if Cam Young ends up parring or even birdieing that last hole to make it 11. We'll see if that stands the test of time. But Siwoo's got a lot of time left, a lot of golf left to be played.
0: A lot of good texts are coming in. Bradshaw and Brian Kafian, text line 64686. Before we get to the flopping question yet again, did Anthony Edwards scoop Johnny Athletic? I missed this until, I don't know if I saw this last night or this morning, because we had talked Friday about the fact that, Thursday LeBron had an event at, I call it the Freak Fest, it's the Fanatics Fest technically, on Thursday, and he'd made no announcement there, but then he was going to have another event there, appearance Friday, as was Anthony Edwards. And I think Garzy told me it might have even been back to back. Well, supposedly, at some point, Anthony Edwards, well, I'll just read you the back and forth. This is on Friday, ESPN reporter Kevin Nagandi asks Edwards what he thought about, all along, allegedly, the Wolves were on the quote-unquote short list of teams that LeBron James might be interested in. Five teams supposedly on it. Here's the Edwards response about that list. I have nothing to say about it because I seen his top three teams and we not in it. Wow. Devastation if true. Now, some have suggested it's a bummerooski. It's not final. He might have been playing around a little bit. Who's to say? But let's face it. Here, the only thing people don't care where else he might be going. They just want to know whether there's any chance the miracle could happen here. I have said all along, started a show by warning people, I had been accused of raising expectations for the U.S. performance in the World Cup too high. And then, the dreams got dashed with the 4-1 loss to Belgium. So I was in that mode. With that backdrop, I'm saying, okay, I don't want to be accused of raising expectations here. We've had fun with the story. We've continued to follow the LeBron story because it is a story. It's huge. But I said to start a show, he is not coming to Minnesota. I stand by that. That's been my position all along, no matter what the Wolves have been led to believe, etc. I still think that's true. Now, we'll find out whether Edwards, to that extent, broke the story, not on where he's going to end up, but that he's not going to end up in Minnesota. People are trying to read through some of the words, trust the process. That was a statement that it has gotten very silly and very exhausting, to the point where the commissioner of the NBA has said, we're holding up our national TV schedule for you, LeBron. Let's get to it. We got to know because we got to release that schedule. So it sounds as if it's going to happen early this week. No one knows, but that's pretty much where we are at this point. Let me get to a couple of texts. I spent a week in Spain on the East Coast in 2019. Great to watch early season soccer on Spanish TV, along with a John Travolta movie in English with Spanish subtitles. But the best was listening to Bumper at 10 p.m. Ah, I see, with the time difference. I understand now. That does make some sense to me. How do we determine when flopping is obscene and basically a form of getting, you know, around the rules that outrages us so much so that we pretend nothing else happens in that particular game but that? How do we distinguish between that? And I heard this on the Twins broadcast again yesterday. Even in the balls and strike, you know, the now we have the automatic replay. Well, not automatic replay, but you can obviously appeal on a ball and strike call. I heard somebody say the catcher was trying to sell that pitch as a strike, even though it wasn't. Now, again, in the appeal era, you could say that sort of pitch framing doesn't mean as much, potentially, but you got to appeal it then. So it still could matter to a degree. But here's what I'm trying to figure out. Why are we not offended by that? Why is that not another form of moving the ball from a ball position to a strike position? Why do we not lose our minds over that? The way we tend to when somebody his body goes down in dramatic or overly dramatic fashion. I'm not here to defend flopping. But I am here to say that we're all frauds on the subject because wide receivers. Wide receiver, what do we hear when, I'd call that a 50-50 defensive pass interference call, but the receiver sold it well. Isn't that another form of, why shouldn't we respond the same, oh, come on, what are you doing there? Nothing happened to you there. You pretended that you got interfered with. You very deliberately, in an over-the-top fashion, flared your arms out, or you acted like you just got punched in the back of the chest or the back of your body. Why is that okay? Why is that considered, part of it's gamesmanship? All I'm here to tell you is just because other people around you have become fixated on the quote-unquote flopping issue doesn't mean you have to. It doesn't make you smarter if that's all you want to consider because, as I said, we have no consistency on what we view as part of the game, a form of gamesmanship. You're there to sell. Give the referee, give the umpire something to think about. We're not consistent on it at all, I don't think.
1: I can think of examples of flopping or selling in every single sport that we have.
0: Yes.
1: How many times does Patrick Mahomes roll out to the sideline
0: 100%
1: and the great second idea. Yes. He gets touched,
0: yes.
1: Whoa,
0: yes.
1: It just flies. And correct. Every quarterback does that.
0: No question.
1: Nope. No problem there because it's football. That's our game.
0: That's a great example of what we're talking about. And again, I'm not saying that you love any of it, but I've heard from too many people who've made it sound like try to give the game a chance. And that's it. And whether we're talking about specifically basketball or soccer. And that was it. I can't handle it. I just can't deal with it. You may just not like the sport, which is legal. Mm. You don't have to apologize for saying, I like some sports better than others. We all are in that camp. But we have too many examples in every sport of something. That was kind of a questionable call, but you know what? He sold it. Sold it well. Some people are better at selling stuff than others. We are not consistent on that issue at all.
1: I'll even go one step further and insult my own favorite sport. We see it in hockey. Yes, the tough guy game. We saw it in the playoff series
0: yes.
1: against the Stars. Jamie Benn. The stick was nowhere near. It was a foot yes. away from his face. What does Jamie Benn do? Throws his head back in dramatic fashion. Draws a penalty on Brock Faber. I can't remember if they scored on that. Or, one step further, how many times have you seen a hockey player go past the goaltender in the crease, just fly by him, and a little bit of his arm hits the goaltender's
0: yes,
1: head?
0: Yes,
1: and what happens? He whips yes, the helmet like off his head.
0: Yeah, it's like whiplash.
1: Flies.
0: Yeah.
1: And you're telling me, oh, but that's,
0: yes.
1: we're tough guys.
0: Let me throw something else into the mix, and you can speak to this better than me. I also do believe... Now, because I think part of it in soccer is the guy looked like he got shot, and then a minute later he's popped up and he's sprinting.
1: Yeah. Yeah.
0: There's some of that. But I don't think I have appreciated that as much as I have this year, that when guys are going after the ball, whether header to get to it and winning, or to try to tackle an opponent, so to speak, they don't have any pads on.
1: No.
0: So when two adult human beings, males in this case, who are vying for that, end up colliding, hitting various body parts, I'm going to guess they might not be dead, and they may not have to leave a game, but it might hurt for a minute or two. Is that not also something that is not acknowledged by people who just want to savage this thing?
1: Well, also, it should be pointed out that the cleats, the boots that soccer players wear have almost no padding on the top of their foot. None, because you want to have that contact with the ball.
0: Yes, correct.
1: I had a summer with me and one of my buddies. We decided to play soccer, like just adult, you know, beer league soccer, essentially. He got stepped on. His big toe was black for like 3 months because the spikes go basically directly into your foot. So,
0: yes.
1: I'm not saying that every time is justified, but
0: no, I'm not either.
1: If I'm watching it, whether it be World Cup or my club team, and I see someone go down, my first thought is I want to see the replay. And if I see that he got stepped on, yes, I go, oh, that would hurt. And if he didn't, then I go, well, yes, that was a flop.
0: Yeah, but that's it.
1: Let's just. It's not always a flop.
0: Yeah, and because I, you know, I'm hearing what I expected, which was, well, they act like they've lost an eye or a limb. Watch Mahomes.
1: Yeah.
0: Watch him. Watch a

0: I know the answer. The answer is you've chosen to emphasize a number of other plays that you think have more to do with actually the game itself and continuing to watch the game that sustain you. But we are in a period in which, as I said, any flop, no matter, and here's the other disingenuous thing from the liars who are texting with, well, I just hate it when they act like they're dead. You're lying. Every time it happens, you flop on the couch. You lose your mind because you've been trained to believe that that's all that you possibly can react to in a soccer game. And again, I'm not here to defend it on all occasions, but I'm just saying it probably means you're just not interested in the game. Even in basketball, and Guardsy and I are not on opposite sides, but he's much more consumed with it than I am. A lot of people are, especially as it pertains to SGA. And what I've tried to say is the art of attracting foul calls has been something that scorers have used decade after decade after decade. And you don't have to love it, but it's not as new as you think. You're noticing it more. He may do it a little higher percentage than some who score as effectively as he does. But I'll say again, if all you're left with when you think his name is that, you're doing a disservice to a player that every team in the league would kill to get, would covet, because of all the fundamentally sound things he does to help his team win games. So, you know, again, and I'll even say, let's take this at its worst. Let's say, yeah, it's the one where it looks like he's shot and killed, and then like 30 seconds later, he's up. It's not attractive. But is it enough to trigger you to a place where you say, you pretend that there's nothing else going on in the game to take your mind off of that particular play? Bad calls? Yeah, there's even we've talked about this. Understanding offside can be difficult. When VAR was used, is it inconsistent? I mean, there's all those questions exist in every sport. Mm-hmm. They certainly exist in football, but it doesn't stop people from American football. It doesn't stop people from watching, does it? I don't think. Are we late for this break or did it already break once?
1: We can, if you want to keep going,
0: I guess
1: we can,
0: I can go
1: but
0: to
1: this would be the first break.
0: Yeah. All right, let me ask you a question related. Let me see if I can find it.
1: I just love this conversation because, I mean, even baseball, let's say a batter gets hit and it hits the knob of the bat.
0: Yes.
1: What are they going to do?
0: Yes.
1: Oh, my hand.
0: Yes.
1: It's.
0: Yes.
1: You're not
0: consistent with it, which is not illegal, but it has to be part of the conversation. Some forms of it have just been grandfathered in as okay, and some, for whatever reason, and a lot of it is, it's the internet age. If you see somebody who you follow on X constantly haranguing, flopping, then you start thinking it's actually happening even more than it is. And that it's always the same worst example of flopping, whether it is or not, because you're just down that road. And God bless you for it. But it makes me chuckle because, as I said, there is just not any consistency on it. And for people to say, yeah, but some are more exaggerated than others. What's the distinction? It's all the same process that to either you sort of accept as I don't love it, but I just sort of part of the way the game goes. Or you decide you have to lose your mind over even one of those, and as a result, I gave it a chance, gave the game a chance, and then within 3 minutes there was another flop.
1: Just quickly, if I may, the people that are texting in and on the other side of the conversation, I feel like a lot of this has to do with the algorithm problem too. If you're Captain Anti-Flop, you're probably getting on your social feeds. Oh, look at this flop, you know,
0: yes.
1: Look at this acting job. And I'm getting, did you see that miraculous comeback that Argentina had against England?
0: Exactly.
1: Were they watching that all the way through 90 minutes? Probably not. And that's not a crime.
0: But if they were, that would redeem whatever, because that's the point.

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1: For millions of kids, school isn't just a place of learning. 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
17: And then pretty prompt, I think what I've liked about most of the World Cup matches is that when they say they're going to start at 2 o'clock, they start at 2 o'clock. They don't start at 2:12 or 2:18. In other words, it becomes an extension to the extended pregame. They're pretty good about getting the thing on time. Of course, the first flop will be 2:01, and then you'll probably lose half the audience. That much I understand. Now, are either of these teams known? I don't remember. Does Spain flop a bunch? Does everybody flop, or is there ranking? Are there flop analytics?
18: I'm not sure there's analytics. I'm sure there are some teams that are known for more than others.
17: Yeah.
18: I don't think either one of these teams are the flopping leaders, but everyone's guilty of it in some way, shape, or form.
17: And this is in Jersey, correct? Giant Stadium?
18: Yes.
17: Guess the Jets play there too.
18: MetLife.
17: MetLife. Yeah, that's exactly it.
18: I still think SoFi was the answer for this.
17: How come?
18: I think that I think that's just a better scene for me.
17: Yeah, I don't disagree with that. Yeah. I don't know how that determination was made. The SoFi scene has looked good.
18: Mm-hmm.
17: And I'm very curious, like today, because I think, where was the semifinal game that Argentina won? Was that in, I can't remember the location, but What I was told was that it was largely an Argentine crowd. The crowd favored Argentina. Mm. I'm curious to see how that's going to go today. And I don't know how that is even determined. Whether, you know, La Roja travel. I'm guessing La Roja might not travel as well as Messi at this point. But I'll be very curious to get a feel for that today. Unfortunately, we're not going to have the Brits on the call, my favorite Brit. Oh my God, that's just so much better. I really do think it has affected my interest in some of these games. So you'll get into that. What else? Worst case scenario.
18: Lots of wrestling talk with SummerSlam right here at US Bank Stadium. Excellent. Around the corner.
17: Excellent. Thanks for listening. Thank you for watching. Thank you for flopping. Guardsy and I will be back with you tomorrow beginning at 3 o'clock right here in the Fan.
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1: Sunshine mixed with clouds at times
2: today,
1: with daytime highs approaching 83. Southeasterly winds around 5 miles per hour. 67 tonight. More clouds than sun tomorrow. Chance of thunderstorms. Highs around 89. Dry with temperatures a bit below average Tuesday and Wednesday, and highs in the upper 70s. From the Weatherology Weather Center, I'm meteorologist Paul Trombley on 99.3 The Fan, Winona. Currently, it's 77 degrees.
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5: A mix of clouds and sun this afternoon, with daytime highs approaching 83. Winds out of the southeast, around 5 miles per hour. Mainly clear tonight, lows level off around 67. Chance for storms tomorrow, 89. Mainly cloudy skies expected. Highs around 80 Tuesday, under mainly clear skies. 77 Wednesday. From the Weatherology Weather Center, I'm meteorologist Paul Trombley on 99.3 The Fan, Winona. Right now, it's 79 degrees.
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0: Welcome back in Fox Sports Radio, Fox Sports Sunday. Last couple minutes here, the pomp and circumstance, the pageantry has begun. FIFA World Cup final coming up in about an hour and 15 minutes. 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Stay with us here at Fox Sports Radio. We got Steve and VJ coming up in about 15 minutes' time. So, Jared, we'll get a prediction for the game in a moment, but Fanatics Fest, we talked about it a little bit earlier, the carnival, which is where I got into the ringmaster and monkeys and whatever else that we were kind of alluding to earlier, but so much going on there, and they do the WWE entrances, right? Come in like your favorite WWE superstars. Those are the first meet and greets and photo opportunities to sell out at every one of these events.
1: That's pretty cool, I'm not going to lie.
0: Yeah, all of those folks, and then follow up the, all the Knicks. Certainly were sold out quickly, but the WWE stars, as well as those entrances, were huge. So I ask you, seizing the moment, desperation, sticking the landing. Let's start with Cam Scatabo, shall we? We always talk about this month in the National Football League as the one that the head coaches, GMs, and player personnel people don't want to have to answer their phone from a random number, right? And it's usually something bad. And we've seen a lot of legalese through the years. But then we got a backflip that I probably watched 20 times, right? We were watching it in the studio before. I saw our guy, Chris Prevett. I can't even say what he had to say about it on air because his reaction was gold. Chris, the Cam Scatabo backflip, your visceral reaction was, spoke for many Giants fans, fantasy fans, and just people around the world.
2: Yeah, what are we doing here? Big Blue, the one of the oldest, most storied teams in the NFL, really looking like a frat party out here with the same kind of stakes and disregard for the seriousness of all of this. And I'm not usually someone to police fun and everything. I like guys to have their time off and everything, but you're coming off a horrific leg injury. And you're just, it doesn't look all that put together yet, and you're doing backflips before the season.
0: Yeah, you got to be sure stick the landing on that so that there's nobody looking around going, hey, wait a minute.
2: And again, I understand, like, we've kind of gotten accused sometimes as an industry of wanting these guys being put in bubble wrap until a season or whatever, but, like, the context matters when it comes to Scatabo. And it's the same critique of him and Jackson Dart. Are you guys actually going to take care of your bodies to do this? Or are you just going to go out there until your brains are mushed into applesauce?
0: Well, we saw Jackson Dart as part of the pregame extended coverage here on Fox for the World Cup final there in New York, New Jersey, the host there. Jared, what'd you make of it? And did you pound the under?
1: Yeah, I mean, I don't. I think he's a Gen Zer. I might be off on the generation for Scatabo. He might be an alpha, who knows. But it does seem like the older I get, the more detached I get from the mindsets of professional athletes because they're just not my generation of human. I would have never done this. I'm sure Eli Manning and his group, although to be fair, the boat trip that they took before the playoff game, although to be fair to that, it had nothing to do with physical. That was more of a mental thing. Mm-hmm. I don't relate to this younger generation of athlete where they always have to be front and center and they always have to have their opinions out there and they have no ability to just be humble. Like there's just like the humility of the current athlete today. Like they feel like they're invincible. They feel like they can get away with anything. And because of the money that they get paid and the sport that they play, the rules do not apply to them. And that's not how I live my life. So I can't relate to what Cam was thinking. I can probably think or at least pontificate on what John Harbaugh was thinking and everybody else in the Giants clubhouse and their front office was thinking. I'm assuming it was a very similar, you know, head slap. I don't know if you remember the Naked Gun when he fell for the thing in the Academy Awards and like the entire room just like head slaps at the same time. That's what I'm assuming that the Giants organization was doing when they saw that. I mean, listen, at the end of the day, I hope he is healthy. I never wish injury on anyone, But if you're going to continue to treat your body, like, you know, your body's a temple is the saying. If you're going to continue to treat it like a 7-Eleven, then it's probably going to break down at a point that you don't want it to break down. And right now, when he's young and healthy and he's, you know, he feels like he's invincible, he can get over it. But I think if he looks back on this in 20 years and his career doesn't turn out the way that he wants it to because he's dealing with injuries, lower leg injuries for the most part, I'm sure he's going to look back on this moment and say, yeah, probably not my brightest moment.
0: To that end, we all had shame, those of a certain age, and your friends, your family, and everybody kept you on point versus, yeah, go try that, as we have now. To that end, Tom Brady, desperation, seizing the moment, business opportunity. He came out of a casket like The Undertaker.
1: Oh, my God.
0: Exactly. There's your, I mean, for me, it's a keep going. Now he's going to have card dispensers everywhere for you as well. Carl Anthony Towns, Jalen Brunson, part of Saturday night's main event, hanging out with Danhausen. So that was fun. They cloned Cat out of a stuffed black cat and brought him out, and he chokeslammed some guys.
1: Oh, Mike.
0: All you can
1: I mean,
0: do is...
1: I know sports are entertainment, but at what point, like, do we just say enough is enough and I don't need these guys shoved in my faces during the offseason and all these entertainment events? Like, it...
0: Can I quote my favorite NBA player?
1: Please do.
0: Kevin Durant. If you don't like it, don't watch.
1: Yeah. Well, that's the thing. It's not a matter of watching the games. Like, we're in the offseason now. I think if I was a GM of a team, I think I would be writing these types of stipulations into the contracts. For example, if you are out and you have even a sip of alcohol, here's the number you call and you don't drive. Like, that'd be the first stipulation I write into every one of these athletes' contracts. The second one is, if you're coming off of a major injury or if you are coming off of a really long, difficult season, you are going to have a stay of no athlete time where you don't do anything that could possibly upset your equilibrium of your health.
0: Are you looking over at Tyrese Halliburton while you're at it? All right, final thing. Prediction for the fight. What do we got?
1: 1-1. Extra time. So give me the draw. I think it's like plus 230. The draw. Why not?
0: All right, I'm going to take Argentina 2-1 to finish this thing off. Enjoy the games. Steve and VJ coming up. Thanks to Chris. Thanks to Bo. Thanks to Ilo. We'll see you next time here on Fox. 1-0 today.
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0: good match, man. Everything is tight right now. It's tight right now.
1: Spain has had a couple of shots on goal.
0: Yep.
1: They've been pretty much controlling the opportunities in this first half, but this has been Argentina.
0: Right, I was about to say, that means nothing.
1: We've seen Argentina like no show in first halves almost every single match, and then you get to the end and somehow they pull it out, led by the great
0: Another shot on, and another shot on goal right there that was saved by Argentina. So Spain is getting, they're getting their licks in, but I'll caution, you can't let them just take these shots this much this early. They're gonna crack,
1: okay,
0: and get one in. But like you said, you Argentina, it's like the villain in Scream movies, man. You gotta shoot them in the head.
1: Okay, I teased a major announcement for this show. Okay, major announcement for this show.
0: Major,
1: yeah,
0: major.
1: So with the conclusion of the World Cup today, you know, and we've gone past now the All-Star break in baseball.
0: Right. What time is it?
1: So we are 18 days away from the Hall of Fame game between the Arizona Cardinals and the Carolina Panthers. That'll be Thursday, August 6th. And so I am proclaiming that we are now going to adjust to what we do best.
0: Football season.
1: Oh, we're good with everything.
0: It's football season.
1: But when we get to the football season.
0: Yes.
1: As we morph eventually into End Zone Radio.
0: Right.
1: We dominate like no other show. And so we are going to, of course, in the weeks ahead, as we rifle our way through the preseason, eventually making all of our picks, all of our predictions on the upcoming 2026 NFL season. We are going to be having a new feature in the countdown to the start of the NFL season.
0: Right.
1: Because once we get to End Zone Radio, I mean, it's just crazy. You know that.
0: Yeah.
1: You know, I'm sitting there trying to navigate all the games. BJ has got wagers, in-game
0: props,
1: wagers.
0: Yeah.
1: I mean, we got too many things going on.
0: Chris talking trash. Bo talking trash.
2: Exactly. Oh, we won't have Bo getting up. I mean, we're going to have to take his picks. I'm going to have to get his picks remote while he's dealing with the new baby.
1: So, yeah, by the way, congratulations, I hope.
0: We don't know yet.
1: Bo is on his way. Our producer, he and his bride are expecting their second child today, perhaps.
0: Yeah.
1: So our thoughts are with you, Bo. And
0: absolutely,
1: your beautiful
0: man.
1: Family.
0: Yes.
1: All right. So, VJ, I want you to introduce to our listening audience something that you've been working on.
0: Yep.
1: Always working on something.
0: Yeah.
1: Something you've been working on as a precursor, a countdown to this latest edition of the National Football League.
0: And Bree, listen up, because if you're in on Sundays with us too, you're going to be part of this too. So what I am doing, I am creating Uncle VJ's 117 things sure to happen.
1: Whoa. Now, I understand like 10, 50, 100.
0: No,
1: we
0: no.
1: 117.
0: 117. I've done this before.
2: I was about to say, I've been with you when you were doing this
0: Thank
2: before.
0: Thank you. I've done
2: like
0: this before.
2: Way back.
0: Like four, it's about 3 years ago. And what was cool about it is I came in on different shows. I was on Covino and Rich. I came in, and the thing is this. I come up with, from as far as I predict, all 32 records for all 32 teams. So that's 1 through 32. And then the rest are just prop bets, stats, who I think is going to win, MVP, coach of the year, comeback player of the year, players I think they're going to lead the league in rushing. I line up like my top five receivers, my top five tacklers, my top five sack guys. I go across the board on this. What's going to happen is, you all are going to give a chance to just throw me a number. And then I go and I read the number.
1: So out of 1 to 117.
0: Yes.
1: We throw out a random number.
0: You could say, VJ, give me 71. I go flip the
1: 83.
0: I go flip 83. The 71.
1: Yeah.
0: And I read, Aiden Hutchinson will actually outdo Myles Garrett this year.
1: Wow.
0: And win the set. That's what I'm already throwing out there.
1: Okay.
0: I'm giving you guys a preview.
1: You're giving us a
0: freebie. I'm giving you a freebie.
1: When you say Aiden Hutchinson will have more sacks,
0: he will lead the league this year.
1: He's got to stay healthy. He's got to stay healthy.
0: No,
1: the field.
0: He's fine. He's fine. Takes a year to come back from a broken leg. He's fine. I'm giving you one but I do this. And the reason why it came about is a few years ago on the show, Martin ran off somebody from Sports Illustrated, Roy, 100 things sure to happen.
1: Yeah, that's
0: Ian
1: what you
0: Rowdy,
1: normally do.
0: Ian Rowdy made the mistake, though, of saying, watch it, Because as competitive as VJ is about his football predictions, you guys know how I am about my predictions. I live on my predictions. I live on
1: them. By the way, when he says he lives on his predictions, do you realize what I had to go through the last couple of days?
0: That's right.
1: When it came to Sam Burns?
0: That's right.
1: So a week ago, he picked Sam Burns. Sam Burns to win the Open Championship.
0: I did.
1: And he opens with, you know, he did. I didn't hear a word after his first round. Then all of a sudden, the guy shoots.
0: Nothing to say after a 72.
1: He goes 62-65. He's got the two-shot lead going in the final round.
0: I'm texting all times. You know, I mean,
1: and he's reminding me again, I'm the only one here that picked Spain to win, blah, blah, blah, you know. And then
0: I was the only one to pick England to beat Mexico. Yeah, I was Sam the only Marsh one. I was the only one today. to pick Norway. I was the only one to pick Norway to win there. Ryan, I mean, hey, it is what it is. But the point is, Ian Rowdy goes, you guys better be careful with that because VJ's now going to do 101. I said, well, my football number was 17, so I'll do 117.
1: So that's the 117, and we're going to get a little bit started on the other side. This is Fox Sports Sunday.
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5: High temperatures reach up to 83 this afternoon under mainly sunny skies. Winds out of the southeast around 5 miles per hour. Mainly clear skies tonight. Lows level off around 66. Partly cloudy tomorrow. Chance of thunderstorms 89. Daytime highs approaching 79 Tuesday under mainly sunny skies. 77 Wednesday. From the Weatherology Weather Center, I'm meteorologist Paul Trombley on 99.3 The Fan, Winona. Right now it's 82 degrees.
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0: 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On deck here on Fox Sports Radio, Monsi Bolaños, Martin Weiss. Getting ready for their show.
1: Also, too, with football season coming up, Chris, I want to implement something. I'll let you guys marinate on it. I don't know how long Bo's going to be out or whatever, but I think every Sunday, I'm down for every game, but I don't know if you guys want to do every game. I think everybody on the End Zone Radio staff, including my two-time Hall of Famer to my left, we find five games every week, and we pick them. And we keep the record all year long.
0: Too many games.
2: Too many. Too many. Can't do five. Picking them.
0: You do three.
1: No, five.
0: You three. Can't do five.
1: Yes,
0: too
1: we can.
0: Many. It takes
2: too
0: long.
2: We split the baby at four.
1: No, it doesn't take too long.
0: I know
1: that you just
0: it
1: name
0: does.
1: Your picks.
0: No.
2: You don't
0: no.
2: need to
0: because when you're making a
2: it.
0: Pick.
1: Right. We don't need to hot. No, we don't need to do that. We have an agreement. Hey, guys, even me, I talk a lot. I know. VJ, make your picks. We don't have to highlight why we made the pick.
0: But you do.
1: Save my
0: I
1: five.
0: Do, too. We all do. Everybody has an explanation.
1: As time goes on during the show, we can find ways to fit that in. I don't like three. I'm sorry. Three, that's, no.
0: Well, yeah, gold, silver, bronze. 1, 2, 3. That's what we do in this world.
2: There's but we fifth, also have top fives. Lives.
1: Yeah.
2: And Mount Rushmore.
0: We also have top
2: this
0: tens.
2: It's just like if you ain't first, you're last. Well, it's not just the the medal.
0: Well, then
2: stand.
0: How about this? How about top four?
1: The guy complains about a 6-4 third place match today, but doesn't like 0-0 today. Like, what are you? What are you gonna do?
0: Okay, so
1: four?
0: We'll do four. We'll do the
1: right,
0: in between instead
1: see,
0: of three, five. We'll
1: I
0: do
1: can
0: four.
1: Compromise four. Right, four we'll four. Do four every Sunday.
0: Okay,
2: yeah, and I'll keep the record
1: show,
2: books up.
1: You
2: today.
1: Have to show up with your picks.
0: No. You're against the spread. Right.
1: Yes.
0: And none of this winner crap.
1: No.
0: It's got to be on a number.
1: Or not.
0: First of all, we have to use the same source for the number. There's that consensus Vegas.
1: Use DraftKings.
0: You want?
1: Everybody uses DraftKings.
0: But are we using the numbers that day right before we go on the air?
1: No, I think we should have a text group. Everybody's picks have to be in by like 10 p.m. Saturday night.
0: 10 p.m. Saturday night.
1: Yes.
0: The numbers move the next day.
1: So,
0: what?
1: We're here at 10 a.m., bro.
0: Yes, we have plenty of time at 9 a.m. to make our picks.
1: Nope. You don't get no last minutes.
0: Last minutes?
1: No, you don't get no last minutes. 10 p.m. Saturday night.
0: No. Things happen.
1: No, what so?
0: We don't have all the information before
2: a game. We need a closing line on that and before all the hijinks. All right. Like We'll
1: discuss it over the next
0: I
1: few
0: want
1: weeks.
0: To thank Bree today because Bree not only did the updates, he had to fill in when Bo had to quickly leave. And again, our thoughts are with Bo and his beautiful family.
1: Yep, and
0: hope
1: prayers.
0: All goes well with the baby and... Well, Chris, I don't know, man. You've been hot and heavy throughout this World Cup.
2: Oh, boy.
0: You've been watching World Cup for a long time. Overall, I'm going to get your appraisal of what we have seen in this World Cup, how it compares to World Cups past.
2: Well, it's definitely, I honestly think this has just been a huge success. Oh, top to bottom. I know the final isn't really going to probably deliver at this point, especially not after the fireworks of the third place game. But everything we've gotten out of this World Cup, I don't think I could ask for a better one right now. I couldn't tell you like, oh yeah, this part of the Brazil 2014 was better or this, that, the other. But like top to bottom of America engaging with soccer, of people from other countries engaging with America, not just, you know, LA and New York. Of the teams. We talked about this, I think, when I came in here, about Americans discovering Erling Haaland and Erling Haaland discovering that he has a personality and he can be just a complete goofball.
0: Yeah. Haaland is a breakout star in this country.
1: His agent has a new pile of endorsements on his desk.
0: Sure. Oh, yeah. Absolutely.
2: 100%.
1: All from this country.
0: He's sent from Hollywood.
1: All from right here.
0: He's going to be in movies. You know that.
2: He's great.
1: Just took the words out of my mouth. I said, don't be surprised.
2: He looks like Jean-Claude.
1: This guy doesn't pop up in a Marvel movie. Oh, by the way, if you guys know Marvel Comics, moving their headquarters has been announced from New York to Burbank, California, here in Los Angeles.
0: Yeah,
1: so everybody's coming out.
2: No, I
1: can see that guy in a Marvel movie at something.
2: Solid right. A. Solid A grade for this World Cup.
0: Okay.
2: Like this has been great for everyone.
1: Why not
2: involved.
1: A+?
2: Okay.
1: Just asking.
2: Just... No Italy in it.
1: Okay.
2: I'll be very greedy about that. Jury, get your bleep together. I'm so tired of this.
0: Yeah, but again, that's the whole point is like, how is How does Italy lose like a
2: very
0: single
2: carefully.
0: Competition and like they're out?
2: Three World Cups of doing this. Yeah. Three straight World Cups where all you needed to win was one game to qualify, and you lost to North Macedonia, Bosnia Herzegovina, and I don't remember who else the other one is. I'm, as an Azzurri fan, as someone who used to watch Francesco Totti play, I'm so mad. I'm so mad I cannot put it into words.
1: You know what's crazy? The two countries you just named, most people can't point them out on a map.
0: You know how host countries get a pass, right? Host countries get a pass. I think if you are our pat, there's only been eight countries that have ever won.
2: Well, I think
0: World
2: that's also
0: Cup.
2: Why we're going to 64 teams. I we're going to keep expanding this until Italy gets in.
0: All right, another shot and goal, and right at the keeper. See, I've learned that.
1: They're not putting
0: today.
1: No sauce right. on none of these shots.
0: All right, I need a final score, Chris.
2: Sauceless
0: what
2: shots.
0: Do we get? Final score today. What is it?
2: I am saying 5-4 in penalty kicks. We're taking this 0-0 to the penalty kicks.
0: See, I said that. Beautiful. Okay. All right, what do you say?
1: 1-0 Spain.
0: 1-0 Spain. I'm going to go 2-0 Spain. How about that? With an extra time goal.
1: God
0: on
1: bless,
0: top
1: guys.
0: Of it. Keep it here on Fox Sports Radio.
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0: Owatonna and Austin as well. They will face the winner of that team on Monday, so tomorrow on July 20th. That game also here at the Winona State University Lowry Field in beautiful Winona, Minnesota. We have the WSU campus as a beautiful backdrop here right next to the train yards. Lowry Field, a lot of history here for the Winona State Warriors. And Lee Jets looking to make a little bit of history themselves. In the top half of that bracket, it is the Redhawks versus Kasson. Kasson also defeating Stewartville in that preliminary round here to face now Kasson in the first round of this District Legion tournament. Byron also taking on the A's this tonight as well. We will try our best to stay up to date with all of these games happening as we continue on through this District Legion tournament. But we are going to focus on this one here tonight. Red Wing traveling about an hour down the road to take on Winona. Technically a home game here for Winona, playing on the WSU Lowry Field. Winona and Red Wing did meet already this regular season, with the Winona Lee Jets taking that one over Red Wing Post 54, 5-2 back on June 30th. It's been almost a month since the two teams have seen each other. The Lee Jets got on the board in the bottom of the second inning after Vince Frisch had a double to center field. Kyle Keller singled to center, and Alex Krekow doubled to center field, scoring one run each. A lead they would never have to worry about for the rest of that game. Ross and Sullivan extended that lead to 4-0 in the bottom of the third, and they cruised that 5-2 victory. Vince Frisch earning the win on the mound. He only had 2 hits, 0 runs, 5 strikeouts, but he did have 6 walks. Noah Riegelman took the loss to the Red Wings in that one. The hurler went 3 innings, giving up 4 runs on 5 hits. John Eichmann appeared in relief for the Winona Lee Jets. Krekow led the Lee Jets with 2 hits in 3 at-bats from the leadoff position, but Bowers, Keller, Alex Krekow, Vince Frisch, and Ross and Sullivan each driving in 1 run for the Lee Jets. Winona is coming off a 3-game winning streak that extends all the way back to Tuesday, the 14th. They took the loss against the Eau Claire American Legion Post 53, 10-0. However, that was a 19-under team and a interleague series, you know, obviously traveling across the river to take on Eau Claire, going up to Eau Claire to see them. But in league play, they have won their last 5 of 5 games, including against DePere and Manitowoc. Let's see, the Lee Jets defeated Austin Legion 2-1, and then a 10-9 victory against Byron on Wednesday the 15th. They had to come all the way back in order to win that game. They went down 9-1 after 4 innings. My apologies, I did a little bit of math wrong there. But then in the bottom of the fifth, they scored 5 unanswered runs and then 4 unanswered runs, 9 unanswered in the fifth and sixth innings to take the 10-9 victory. That was an error-heavy game. 4 errors for the Winona Legion and 3 errors for Byron. So they can keep themselves off that part of the stat sheet tonight. The Lee Jets have a pretty good shot at taking this game. We will go ahead and take a quick break and be back after this with your starters right here on 99.3 The Fan, Winona.
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0: known on the higher seed, and so they will be the starting defenders here today in the top of the first. Here are the defensive starters for Winona. They will start things off the top of the

0: list with Alex Krakow in at the DH spot as well. So he is there as your a leadoff batter, the designated hitter, the defensive side of things. There'll be Vince Frisch, Drake Schussow, and Danny Bowers in the outfield. Frisch in left, Schussow in center, and Bowers in right, just like he is for the Cotter Ramblers. Logan Gappa will be in at third base, alongside Will Peterson on that left half of the infield. Peterson over at shortstop. Easton Nesulke over at second base, and Preston Van Beek, the Windhawk, over on first. Dane Guzzo on the mound, the future St. John's Johnnies, playing his final season of American Legion baseball here today for his hometown team, with Elliot Bennick behind the plate for the Winona Legets. You're starting a lineup, however, for the Red Wing post 54, I do believe. It'll be Aaron Rodgers starting things off, the number one spot. Tate Hartman at the number two, and Lincoln Chandler behind the plate and in the number three. After him, it will be. Oh, my apologies. Charlie Tanner, my apologies, will be in that cleanup spot at number four. Cade Schjelstad at number five. Håkan Ellingsen at number six. Bartman at number seven. Kaler at that number eight spot. And Isaiah Whitman at that number nine spot. He's also starting in right field. We'll bring you their defensive starters, but they are not using a designated hitter as allowed. So they're going to play nine, start nine, and bat nine. We will be back after this on The Fan of Winona.
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0: Back to the Famine Owner 99.3. I am your host, Liam Stats, here on KWMN 99.3 out of Rushford in Winona, Minnesota. Just wanted to highlight the Red Wing Wingers season so far. Kind of ended the regular season with three consecutive losses on July 9th against Post 77. It was a 6-3 loss. Red Wing could not keep up with the Post 77 in that one. Although they did score to come to within three runs in the bottom of the fifth, putting up a three-run inning. Aaron Rodgers actually had one run in that after just a singular walk, but did go 0-for-3 at the plate. After that, they went on to face the Redhawks and fell 3-6 as well, and then capped it off with a 2-6 loss against the River Falls Senior Legion before beating the Patriots 8-5 in that preliminary round here of the District Legion Tournament. Again, they defeated the Patriots 8-5 bound last Friday, July 17th. The number 7-seeded Red Wing Wingers over the number 11-seeded Patriots. Red Wing now advancing to play Winona here, obviously the lower seed. The majority of this tournament taking place at Lowry Field. And win or lose, Winona will host the next game that they will play at about 5 o'clock on July 20th, so tomorrow. We'll also have that game for you right here on 99.3. The Red Wing Wingers, their defensive starters are as follows. In the outfield, left to right, it's Hawken Ellingson in left field, Aaron Rodgers in center, and Isaiah Whitman over in right. Beckett Kaler over on third base, alongside Cade Schiltstad on that left side of the diamond. Schiltstad in at the shortstop position. Charlie Tanner and Blake Bartman on the right side. Tanner at second and Bartman at first, with Lincoln Chandler behind the dish and Tate Hartman on the mound, towing the rubber again tonight for Red Wing. They will contend with a heavy hitting top of the order. The first three on the lineup here for the Windhawks, it'll be Alex Krekow, Will Peterson, and Logan Gappa, some of the fastest high school players that the town of Winona does have to offer, with Bowers batting in the cleanup spot. Bowers used to that number four spot, as we saw in his trip to the state tournament alongside the rest of his Cotter Ramblers teammates. They placed fourth after winning their first two games. It's their best placement since 2008 in that state tournament. Preston Van Beek also seeing time here as a starter. Van Beek for the 1-0 Winhawks. A pretty good combination of Winhawks and Ramblers in this American Legion team. Again, Dane Guzzo on the mound again for the Winona Legions, as he had been for so often for this Cotter Ramblers team in that regular season. We'll take another quick break and be back after this, hopefully for first pitch on 99.3, The Fan, Winona.
8: Okay, this is the one. Yeah, nice and easy.
9: Wow, you almost hit it that time.
8: It's that bird. He's in my head. Okay, now stay focused.
9: You know what never misses? The North End Puppy Grill in Cochrane.
8: Oh, yeah?
9: Big juicy cheeseburgers and those hand-cut, hand-dipped cheese spreads right down the middle all day. See? Just like Mr. Loon's drive.
8: Oofta, this golf stuff is for the birds. Let's finish this up and head on over to the North End before I hit one of those birdies.

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1: 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I'm your host, Liam Statz, here as we bring you the first round of the District Legion Tournament. The Red Wing Wingers coming about an hour down the road to face the Winona Windhawks here at Lowry Field, just off the Winona State University campus. Beautiful backdrop we got, trains passing by, brand new dorm going up in the background, and the beautiful WSU campus. Off to our left side, right over the other side of the tracks on the left side of the field. Over to our right, the WSU football field as well, getting ready to host the Warriors come this fall. Liam Stantz here on the Fan, Winona, as the Winona Windhawks take to the field first. Again, Dean Guzzo on the mound. He'll be pitching to Elliot Bennick behind the plate. Logan Gappa, Will Peterson on the left side of the infield with Easton Nesalki and Preston Van Beek at second and first, respectively. Left to right in your outfield, Vince Frisch in left, Drake Schossau in center, and Donnie Bowers in right as we get ready to go. We were slated for a 5:30 first pitch. We're about just a couple of minutes behind schedule, so to speak, but it is summer baseball, and there's really not much of a schedule to keep. We'll get the baseball in all the same. Immediately following the game, you can listen to Invalid Fair Catch with Gabe Slavin live right here on 99.3. There's a couple of guests on, lots of talk about in the world of sports, especially in a slow off season. So if you're craving some more sports news, make sure you stay tuned right here to 99.3 as we get ready to go. First 3-2 up, it'll be Aaron Rodgers, Tate Hartman, and Logan Chandler. Your 1, 2, and 3. Rodgers, the center fielder. No DH today for the Red Wing Wingers. They are going to start 9, field 9, and hit 9. And we're about ready to go. It'll be Rodgers up against the face Guzzo for our opening plate. The righty will wait for the dish to be cleaned by the plate umpire, and we are ready to go.
2: Yes, you might not believe it, but yes, it is. Number 81, Aaron Rodgers.
1: And I know if you can hear the PA announcer having some fun with Aaron Rodgers' name, obviously sharing a namesake with the legendary Green Bay Packer quarterback, still looking for his, I do believe, 22nd year in the league. First offering swung on out towards right field. Bowers camping underneath and lost it for a second, but he will secure the catch. One pitch, one swing, and one away here in the top of the first.
2: Number 97, pitcher Tate Hartman.
1: Tate Hartman, the pitcher here for the Wingers, will now step out of the plate. One gone, nobody on. Infield at a normal depth. The lefty digs in along that first base sign. Guzzo, lefty on lefty matchup, pitching from the stretch. Here's the pitch. Swung on and missed. Got him with the off-speed down and away. Number 97 here for Tate Hartman. High number as Guzzo looks in for the sign and the pitch. Swung on and fouled. Stopped by Bennick behind the plate. And it's 0-2. Guzzo looking for his first strikeout here in this game. He looks in for the sign. Likes one he sees. And the pitch. Called. Strike three on that outside edge. A backwards K for Dane Guzzo, his first. It's two up and two gone here on the top of the first.
2: Now batting, number 22, catcher Lincoln Chandler.
1: Lincoln Chandler now to the plate. Another lefty on lefty matchup. Two gone. Dane Guzzo trying to strike out the side and put his team back on offense. And the pitch. A fastball right down the heart of the plate. It's 0-1. And the pitch. Tried to get him to chase with that sweeper down and away. He stays put. It's the first ball that Dane Guzzo has thrown now in this opening inning. 1-1 the count, and the pitch. Misses outside. 2-1. A Ngapa will creep into the infield grass there on the third base side. Here it is from Guzzo. The 2-1 swung on. This will be over the head of the shortstop, Peterson, but on a line right to Vince Frisch, who will haul it in. And it is three up and three gone here in the top of the first as we head to the bottom of the first on 99.3, The Fan, Winona.
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1: We go now to the bottom of the first with the Cotter Ramblers due up. First three for Cotter Ramblers. My goodness, you can tell how long it's been since I've been on the mic here for a baseball game. The Winona Legis due up. It'll be Alex Krekow, the DH, followed by Will Peterson and Logan Gapa. Your first three due up. Defensive starters here for Red Wing. It'll be Hawken, Ellingson, Aaron Rodgers, and Isaiah Whitman left to right in the outfield. Then Beckett, Kaler, and Cade Shellstad on the left side of the infield. Charlie Tanner and Blake Bartman at second and first, respectively. Tate Hartman on the rubber with Lincoln Chandler behind the dish to get things started here in the bottom of the first. Krekow in that DH spot. Dane Guzzo not in on the batting side of things yet, although we have seen him transition into that spot, especially if he's transitioned over into first base, that sort of role we saw him play during the high school regular season for the Cotter Ramblers. He's really a utility player, but the future St. John Johnny is getting ready to go. So we'll have Hartman, the righty, pitching from the windup. Got a pretty good range of pitches, it seems, just from the preview that we've seen of him so far, as he will be ready to go here in the bottom of the first. Again, the winner of this game will then face the winner of Owatonna versus Austin tomorrow at about 5:30. The loser of this game would then face the loser of Owatonna versus Austin also tomorrow, but game time to be determined. No matter what, Winona would host that game here at Lowry Field and Winona State University campus, as Krekow, the lefty, getting a favorable matchup against the righty in Hartman. The lefty shift on in the outfield as Hartman looks in towards the plate. Shakes off a couple of signs, finds what he likes, and the pitch inside, bouncing out of the way of it, would be Krekow, and it's 1-0. Still a tie game at 0-0 apiece. Not really sure if you can call it a tie game. Either way, waiting for one team to strike first. Here's the pitch. Tried a breaking ball down low. No bite there from Krekow, and it is a 2-0 count. And the pitch inside once more, and it is 3-0, the count on three straight pitches. Alex Krekow now threatening to be the very first batter aboard here in this ballgame for either side here in the bottom of the first. Showing bunt and pulling back, and that will miss low. Four straight balls, and Krekow will work the opening walk. First base runner today of this ball game. Now Will Peterson to the plate.
2: Will Peterson.
1: First walk allowed by Tate Hartman. Sure, he'd like it to be his last. As Peterson steps into that left-handed batter's box. Now from the stretch for the first time today, here's Hartman looking in. Now back over his shoulder to first. And the pitch. Breaking ball dropped in the bucket for strike number one. 0-1 the count. Peterson did not like where that pitch was, but at least appeared to be from here in the broadcast booth, the Winona State, or excuse me, Winona Health Orthopedics and Sports Medicine broadcast booth. 0-1 the count, and the pitch inside. twisting out of the way of that one was Peterson, and it's 1-1. Hartman coming set on the mound, long time on the mound. Here's the pitch, swung on, this will be in play. Right at the shortstop, Shellstad flips to second for one, on the way to first for two, not in time. They will get the lead runner in Krakow, but Peterson beats out the fielder's choice. He'll stay on first. One away now for the number three hitter, Logan Gappa.
2: Now batting, third baseman number 23, Logan Gappa.
1: Shellstad, good idea. They do get the lead runner, just not a quick enough flip to second base in order to turn two and get everybody off the base pass. So the runner is replaced at first. A breaking ball at the top of the zone in there for strike one on Logan Gappa. Peterson taking his lead, now being held on by Bartman. Hartman looks over his shoulder, check on the runner, and back in time is Peterson. Well, a beautiful day, all things considered. Just wish that that smoke from the Canadian wildfires wasn't heavily affecting so many things. As Hartman comes home with it. This one popped out towards right field, charging as Whitman. He's not going to be able to get there in time. It will fall. Peterson's going to turn from second on his way into third. He'll be in there sliding. And it's runners on the corners. Aggressive base running from Peterson. He'll now be in scoring position with one out and two runners on for the cleanup batter, Donnie Bowers. A chance for Winona to break open the tie.
2: Now batting, right fielder number 12, Donnie Bowers.
1: Gappa with a single, and Peterson with a lot of speed just turned two. Went all the way to third. It was not a split-second decision. I mean, he was going all the way. One out, and runners at first and third here now for Bowers. Whole bunch of RBI on the season for him during the high school regular season. He really never moved from that four spot as the cleanup batter, and that one will be sent sailing over the road behind us here over Sarnia Street. 0-1 the count as Hartman looks towards the plate, comes inside, way inside, and it hits Bowers. That'll load the bases with still just one out. Bowers, obviously, I'm sure, would love that one back, but he'll take the free base. First hit by pitch today for either squad. Now the left fielder, Vince Frisch, to the plate in that right-handed batter spot. Bases loaded. Back from the windup is Hartman with still one out, trying to get the double play. The shift is on. Corners in. Here's the pitch. Did he go around? Yes, he did. Tried to hang up. No appeal. The plate umpire saw enough, and that is the correct call. 0-1 the count. Hartman. And the pitch inside and dug out by Frisch at the plate. He'll send it foul. It's 0-2. Hartman now looking for his first strikeout of the day. Becoming a huge spot with the bases loaded over a good hitter like Frisch. Here's the 0-2. Swung on. That was way high and out of the zone. I'm not sure really why he swung at that one. It'll take a pretty good bounce on the road. Trees saving. It do appear to be a Jeep Wrangler there on the road. It'll stay 0-2, though. Frisch facing Hartman. Here's the pitch. Swung on. This will stay in play. Right over the head of the second baseman, Tanner. Scoring easily from third is Peterson. Motoring around second and, third and into home. As well will be Logan Gappa, and with one swing, it is a 2-0 ball game. Two RBIs for Vince Frisch facing an 0-2 count. Donnie Bowers held up at second. Still only one out with runners at first and second. Vince Frisch now with two RBI on the day. It'll be Easton Nasalki, the second baseman, in that left-handed batter's box. Back from the stretch is Hartman. Fires a fastball in there on that inside part of the zone on Nasalki, 0-1. Hartman coming set, looks inside, and the pitch swung on, a little bit of a dribbler. This might get through the gap. No, coming over to cover the bag. Oh, it got under his glove. Rounding third on his way in to score. Here's the throw. It's not in time. And scoring from second is Donnie Bowers. That'll be an error accredited to Charlie Tanner at second base. The ball slipping underneath his glove. Vince Frisch staying put at second. Easton Nesselke reaches on the E6.
2: At the plate, number five, first baseman Preston Van Beek.
1: It will not be an earned run, I do believe. It'll be now Preston Van Beek, the Winona Windhawk, playing for the lead Jets here today. Being at the right-handed batter's box up against Hartman. Runners still at first and second. Here's the pitch. Catches that up high part of the zone. It's 0-1. A 3-0 ball game now for the Lee Jets. Seven consecutive base runners. Starting all the way from the top of the order with Krekow. Runners at first and second. Hartman coming set, facing Preston Van Beek. In at that number seven spot here at the bottom third of the order. Van Beek, Bennick, and Schussow before back to the top of the order. Here's the pitch, swung on. This will get down quite through the gap. Maybe a play at first, not in time. A slow dribbler. Tanner was playing the shift more towards the inside of the infield. Had to charge a great distance over to get it, and just not enough time for him to come up with the play. And that'll load the bases with still just one out, an infield single for Preston Van Beek. And now Elliot Bennick, the catcher, with a chance to increase this lead. Still only one out, 3-0 Winona. Here it is from Hartman. Tried the fastball outside. It will catch a part of the zone, 0-1. The count. Hartman looking in. Shakes off one call, shakes off another one, and the catcher, Lincoln Chandler, will call time just to give his pitcher a quick break to refigure himself. Looks inside, likes one, here's the pitch. Tried a breaking ball, good stop by Chandler behind the plate, sliding across to stop that one, but it will be ball one. A 1-1 count now to Bennick. With the bases loaded. Nesselke on second, Frisch at third, and Van Beek at first with the single. Nesselke reached on the error. Frisch with a single as well, two RBI. Here's the pitch. Swung on, popped out towards right field. On the run is Isaiah Whitman. This will drop in at the warning track and should be extra bases. Scoring easily is Frisch. Rounding third on his way home is Nesselke. Being sent around as well is Van Beek, chance at third, and he will call him out. So rounding second, tried for extra bases is Bennick. He got a little bit too greedy. He will be gunned out, but he did clear off the base paths. Frisch, Nesselke, and Van Beek all scoring easily. Bennick will be cut down as he tried to get into third. Still technically a double.
2: At the plate, center fielder, number 18, Drake Schussow.
1: And he is cut down on the 9-6-5. And that is the second out of this game. But nobody on now for Schussow, the number 9 batter. And all 9 Lee Jets have come to the plate. Showing bunt up the third base side. Play at first is not in time. And it's going to go sailing into foul territory. Motoring his way into second. And standing up easily with two outs is Drake Schussow. The second error of this inning now for the Red Wing wingers. A perfectly placed bunt up the first base side would have ended the inning had they made the play. But now Alex Krekow back to the plate for the second time in this bottom of the first inning. It is a 6-0 ball game. Every single Lee Jet has reached base. And Krekow back to the plate. Schussow at that second base spot with two outs. Krekow reached on a walk his first time up and then was cut down on the fielder's choice 6-4 that Will Peterson hit into. One oh the count. Schussow taking his lead. Here's the pitch from Hartman. Tried to bend her up high. No good. Nobody going in the bullpen yet for a Red Wing.
7: Elliot was our bat boy, and most
1: Chaussel being held on by the shortstop in Cade Schellstad. Hartman taking a lot of time, and eventually the plate umpire will call time and everybody will become reset. Hartman just a little rattled at the moment, trying to escape here to the half inning, and the pitch up high again on the two-seam fastball. 3-0 the count. And the pitch showing bunt pulling back. That'll catch the tab of the zone. It's 3-1. Krakow thought about it. It will catch that top part of the zone right at the just about the lettering on the chest. 3-1 the count. Here it is. Swung on out towards left field. Left center on the run is Ellingson. Ellingson is going to have to let this one drop. Rounding third and scoring easily will be Chaussel. And that is the seventh run scored of this inning. And Krakow will reach first on a single.
2: At the plate, shortstop number 4, Will Peterson.
1: Will Peterson back to the plate. Again, a fielder's choice. He came around to score as part of the 2 RBI single from Vince Frisch. That's actually the first run scored of this ball game, and the first by the Winona Lee Jets here in this bottom of the first. And the pitch will catch that outside spot of the zone. Will Peterson now looking at a 1-0 count. Two outs, a runner on first for Peterson, who has scored a run already in this game. Fielder's choice, runner goes. This one smacked out towards center field. Sounded good off the bat, but underneath it is Aaron Rodgers, the center fielder for Red Wing, and that will end the inning. Not before the Winona Lee Jets pretty much secure this game, if I'm being honest, with 7 consecutive runs. Everybody reaches base. It's 7-0 as we head to the top of the second on 99.3.
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1: But the second we go up here, it's the Red Wing Wingers. It'll be the 4, 5, and 6 to up. It's Tanner Schellstad and Ellingson.
2: Second baseman Charlie Tanner.
1: Charlie Tanner for his first plate appearance facing Dane Guzzo. Guzzo, lots of rest in this appearance so far. 1-2-3 inning to start the game off, and then his team had 5 hits, 7 runs. Hasn't pitched what feels like in a couple innings, but his first offering to Tanner fouled off over Sarnia Street, and we'll have a do-over. Guzzo looking in, and the pitch, the 0-1, lined right at the second baseman, Easton Nasalki, takes one step to his left and secures the catch. 2 pitches and 1 away now for the Winona Lee Jets as they look to get right back on offense here in the bottom of the second. Cade Schellstad, the shortstop, due up. Swings the first one he sees out towards Donnie Bauer, lost it in the sun, and backs up and makes the catch. Saw him put a glove up to his eyes to try to retract the ball, puts it out and secures it. Having words with Drake Schussow there in center. He had it the whole way, I'm sure he's saying, and it's 2 up and 2 down. Both lineouts with Hawken Ellingson, the left fielder, up at the plate, the righty up against Dane Guzzo. Guzzo looking in here from the stretch. And the pitch. Try to breaking ball down low. It will miss low. 1-0 the count. Guzzo only pitches from the stretch, runners on and runners off. A unique pitching style. The fastball will catch that outside spot, and it's 1-1. Pretty decent crowd for the District Legion Tournament. Supporters from both sides coming here. That one misses low. 2-1 the count. Guzzo keeping it out of the zone here to Ellingson. 2-1 the count. Here it is. Up high, 3-1. Ellingson looking to become the first base runner of this ball game now for Red Wing. Trying to draw the two-out walk. Ellingson and then Bartman in the on-deck circle. First baseman here for Red Wing. Guzzo looks in time. Will be called by Ellingson. He'll step out and take a few practice swings. Gappa playing in on the infield grass on the third base side. Here's the pitch. Called strike on that upper right-hand corner. Good spot for it, the fastball. A full count at 3-2 with two outs and nobody on. Here on the top of the second, Guzzo the pitch. Swung on and missed. Second strikeout of the day for Guzzo. He sits down Ellingson. Another 1-2 and 3 inning as we head back to the Winona Legion's offensive side of the ball, bottom of the second, when we come back here on 99.3, the Fan Winona.
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1: Bottom of the second we go here at Lowry Field in beautiful, sunny, smoky Winona, Minnesota. It'll be Logan Gappa to the plate, his second plate appearance in as many innings. Reached on a single and then came around to score as part of a two RBI single by Vince Fresh. He was the second run scored of this ball game for the Winona Lee Jets as they lead it 7-0. Tate Hartman still on the mound, swinging at the first one he sees and fouling it off his right shin is Logan Gappa, 0-1 the count. Just a reminder, after this game, it'll be Invalid Fair Catch with Gabe Slavin. Make sure you stay tuned right here on 99.3. Lots of the world's best sports news. Gabe Slavin has it all on Invalid Fair Catch. Second offering swung on. Gappa at the shortstop. Long throw across the diamond, but an easy one for Cade Shellstad to make. And he will get him in time. It is one up and one away. Logan Gappa on the 6-3 throwout. Donnie Bauer is now to the plate. Hit by pitch his last time up. He also came around to score. It was an unearned run, however, off the error, which allowed him to score from second base. First offering from Hartman to Bauer is in there for strike one. Hartman working fast from the windup. Second offering fouled off. This will fall down the first base side and foul, 0-2. Bowers plays real close to the plate, almost a la William Contreras. Wilson Contreras, his brother for the Red Sox. Shrinks that strike zone just a bit. Swings at the one he likes. Back up the middle. This will be through for a base hit. Bauer's on for the second time today, but his first base hit with one down now for Vince Frisch. Frisch with two RBIs, a run scored, and a single already. A heck of a game. Pretty much a full stat line, and he has only had one plate appearance, now making his second. As Bauer takes his lead, Hartman back to the stretch. Frisch looking out at Hartman. Hartman from the stretch looks over his shoulder and the pitch down low and stopped by Lincoln Chandler behind the dish. 1-0 the count. Bowers not a huge lead at first. Would not expect him to go. The 1-0 will catch that outside spot. A nice two-seam fastball. And it's 1-1. And the pitch swung on, popped up. Lincoln Chandler will not track it. This will instead go to Blake Bartman at first. He'll make the grab to retire Vince Frisch. Bauer stays put at first, and it's two away here in the bottom of the second for Easton Nesulke.
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1: Nesulke reached on an E6 his last time up. That's what allowed Donnie Bowers to reach originally. He'll look at ball one outside the plates, 1-1, excuse me, 1-0. Nesulke did also then come around to score as part of the bases clearing RBI double by Elliot Benick. As this one is popped up, skied out towards center field, Aaron Rodgers coming in to play it, and he will make the catch. It leaves one stranded in Donnie Bowers, but the Red Wing wingers preserve this deficit and send us here back to the top of the third when we come back on 99.3 The Fan, Winona.
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1: 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A 7-0 ball game as we approach the top of the third. The Red Wing winger is looking to get on the board and start hacking away at this deficit just a little bit.
2: Red Wing leading off in the top of the third. First baseman number 3, Blake Bartman.
1: Blake Bartman will start things off here in the right-handed batter's box. And the pitch from Dane Guzzo, a fastball in there in the zone, and it's strike one. Owatonna taking on Austin on the other side of this bracket. Winner of that game will face the winner of this game. Trying to find an update for you as that one bounces off the dirt for ball one. Tried to snap it kind of in that bottom spot of the zone. Just missed his spot. And it's a 1-1 count. That one misses down and away. 2 on the count now. Apologies for the silence. Just trying to find that Austin versus Owatonna game as that one misses up high. Bartman trying to work a leadoff walk. He would be the first base runner of the game for Red Wing. Guzzo trying to put him away. And the pitch swung on and fouled away. That'll make our count full at 3-2. And the pitch. A breaking ball up high. That'll miss way upside of the zone, and that'll be the first base runner of the day for Red Wing. Bartman walks down the way. First base runner on, and the first walk allowed by Dane Guzzo.
2: Third baseman, number 27, Beckett Kaler.
1: Beckett Kaler, the third baseman, up at the spot now. The number 8 hitter, his first plate appearance. Digs into that right-handed batter's box. Lefty on righty matchup favoring Kaler. with a runner on first. The shift is onto that left side of the infield. Swung in at the first one he sees. That's going to find the gap, rounding second, and the big stop sign goes up from Sam Graves there on the third base side. Motoring into second is Bartman. Kaler with a single, and the first two base runners of this inning on and aboard. Nice single, first hit of the game for the wingers as Beckett Kaler brings up Isaiah Whitman.
2: Isaiah Whitman.
1: Score update from Owatonna versus Austin. Still 0-0 there, middle of the first. One hit, and that was by Austin, as they are the visitors to Owatonna. Showing bunt and not pulling back in time was Whitman. Whitman, the right fielder. Runners at first and second, nobody out. The double play shift is on. Guzzo will step off. No pickoff attempt, however. Everybody back in safely. And the pitch from Guzzo. Swung on and missed in the bottom of the zone. Almost a goal swing there from Whitman, and it is two strikes. 0-2 the count. Guzzo looking in, trying to pick up his first out of this inning with runners taking their leads at first and second. Nobody out. Here it is. Swung on and fouled off the foot of Whitman, staying alive. We'll get a do-over. Whitman got to protect, and he's doing a good job of that so far. He peers out at Guzzo. Guzzo getting the sign from Bennick. Coming set from the stretch and the pitch. Swung on and missed inside. Bennick hangs on, and it is another strikeout for Dane Guzzo, his third of the day, second swinging. First out, and we go back to the top of the order for Aaron Rodgers, the leadoff man. Flew out his last time up 0 for 1.
2: Next batter, center fielder number 81, Aaron Rodgers.
1: As he digs into the right-handed batter's box, runner still at first and second, now one out. Guzzo looks back, and the pitch. Swung on and missed. Got him with the breaking ball on that inside spot. 0-1. Guzzo with the pitch. The 0-1. Tried the same spot, and this time Rodgers does not chase. The 0-1 will miss up high. Excuse me, now 2-1 after the 1-1. You know, sometimes I think, you know, if you're not versed in baseball, well-versed in baseball, sometimes the things that announcers say probably just sound like gobbledygook, like magic words to you, and I don't blame you. So the 1-1 will miss low from Guzzo. Like, there was this one thing in summer league baseball a couple of summers past. I do believe it was an 8-9-6-3-5 double play. Now, if I said that just to you in passing, you didn't know anything about baseball, what I've just said sounds like maybe a schizophrenic episode. Hey, on the pitch, swung on, fouled off the foot of Aaron Rodgers, and we'll get another do-over. Two strikes, although, at this at-bat. A full count at 3-2 as Guzzo looks for his fourth strikeout of the day. Full count now, looking in is Guzzo. Double play, shift is on, leaning out towards that left field spot. Here's the pitch, swung on and missed, and down swinging is Aaron Rodgers. He wanted the fences for that one and said he'll see the dugout. It's two outs and two strikeouts in this inning alone for Dean Guzzo with runners at first and second.
2: Number 97, pitcher Tate Hartman.
1: Tate Hartman, the pitcher, due up at the plate. He struck out looking his first time up all the way back in the first strikeout of the day for Dane Guzzo. Lefty on lefty matchup as Guzzo comes set from the stretch. Runners take their leads. Nobody holding him on with just one out to escape to the bottom of the third. And the pitch. Bouncing ball, that'll get away from Bennick, and the runners will advance 90 feet. Both now in scoring position. First time today, the two runners have been on in scoring position for the Wingers. They look to chip into this deficit just a bit. They trail 7-0 here in the top of the third. A 7-run bottom of the first for the Lee Jets, and they just really haven't ever looked back. Guzzo with the pitch. Will miss just up high and outside. 3 balls in this at bat. Another one would load the bases for the first time today. Hartman trying to make that possibility come true. And here's the pitch. Swung on, fouled away up the first base side. This will bounce off the front of the Red Wings dugout. Runners take their leads, and a very big lead for Bartman over at third. Takes a few extra steps as Guzzo comes out. Here it is. Swung on, in play. Charging over from first is Van Beek. He'll pick it up and flip it to Guzzo. Does he win the foot race? He does. And that'll end the inning. Preston Van Beek was kind of drawn up the line towards second base. He had no choice but to flip it towards Guzzo. A little bit of a late jump for Guzzo, but he does win the foot race. And that'll end the inning with no harm, no foul. Still a 7-0 ball game as we head to the bottom of the third here on the Fan Winona.
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1: We'll go back to the bottom of the third. Lee Jets back up to bat here with Hartman still on the mound. Has not allowed a run now for the last inning. Obviously not a great start for him in that bottom of the first, but he has been slamming the door shut so far for the Lee Jets in these consecutive innings. For the Lee Jets, it will be the 7-8-9, Preston Van Beek, Bennick, and Schussel do up. Van Beek with a single already in this game and a run scored. Van Beek working his way aboard and did not come up to the plate in that second inning. Will step into the right-handed batter's box. Righty on righty. Here Hartman comes set and the pitch misses up high. Van Beek a little bit of height on him, so obviously that strike zone does adjust just a bit. However, that'll miss almost at the chin. And the pitch, the 1-0, holding up is Van Beek. No appeal. He did not go around. It's 1-1. And the pitch, that'll catch outside. The sweeper, Van Beek, had the bat never left the shoulder. Van Beek playing good, meaningful minutes and games for the Winona Windhawks during the high school regular season. Windhawks not as good a season as they'd like to have had, but they held their own against a few pretty good squads in their section. And the pitch. Swung on and missed. Van Beek swinging for the fences. Did get a piece of it, but not enough, says the plate umpire. And goes through to the glove of Lincoln Chandler. And that's two strikes now on Van Beek. And the pitch from Bartman. That'll miss outside. And Van Beek works the full count walk. He will make it aboard for the second time today. And now that'll bring up Elliot Bennick.
2: At the plate for Winona, number 8, catcher Elliot Bennick.
1: Well, despite everything, that is still just the second walk allowed by Tate Hartman on the mound. Score might not reflect that, but he is doing at least a somewhat decent job at keeping it in play, as that one is fanned on and missed. by Elliott Benick. He reached on a double. You know, reached second and then chugged towards third. He was cut down on that bases clearing. He had three RBIs off that double. Just tried for three and did not find it. Check on the runner, Van Beek, sliding back in safely. A back check from Lincoln Chandler. He is in safely. Kind of an awkward slide by Van

And the pitch will miss way up high out of the glove. That should be a... Was that not a walk? I thought that was a full count. Oh, now a 3-2 count. My apologies. Appeared that the plate umpire put up the 3-2. Instead, now it is the full count of 3-2. And the pitch swung out and fouled away. You know, maybe it's all that smoke inhalation today throughout the Midwest. You know, just giving me a little bit of hallucination, short of breath. And the pitch swung on, fouled away. That'll be off the mask of Lincoln Chandler. He says he's all good. That one will escape towards the dugout of the wingers. The substitutions today for the wingers. They brought nine, and they're going to play nine. Long night ahead of them as here's the pitch. That is a called strike three. Elliot Benick down looking. Spent a lot of time in the batter's box. Did not like where that one was. A backwards K. Looks pretty good from up here, so not sure what Benick really had to complain about. By the way, first strikeout of the day for Hartman. Came in a good spot to put Chassau now at the plate. He reached on an error his first time up all the way back in the first. Came around eventually to score, and that was the seventh run scored of that first inning by the Lee Jets. Runner on first and Preston Van Beek. One away. Chassau at the plate. Hartman with his first strikeout of the game. And the pitch catches that outside spot of the zone, and it's 1-1. Check on the runner. Van Beek back in safely. Not that much of a lead for Van Beek at first, but enough of a danger that they want to hold him on. And the pitch. Same spot on that outside edge. Called strike. 1-2 the count. Hartman looking to pick up his second strikeout of the day. Here it is, the 1-2 swung on and foul down the third baseline. Beckett Kaler had a pretty good jump on it. Would have been close if it jumped over that third base bag, but Kaler cut it down before it had a chance to. In foul territory, and so that is a foul ball. It stays 1-2. It's the type of hitch that you dream about, however, one that dribbles along the line into the corner. Would have been extra bases. Either way, with a 1-2, Hartman retoes the rubber and looks inside. Chassau comes set at the plate, right-handed batter's box. Van Beek will take his lead. Hartman, the 1-2, outside, 2-2 the count. Tried to get Chassau to chase. Bat never left the shoulder. Swung on and missed. Hartman gets him with the breaking ball, and it is two down on two strikeouts for Tate Hartman. Now back to the top of the order in Alex Krekow. His third appearance at the plate in as many innings. He is 1-for-1 with a walk and an RBI. Two outs. Here's the pitch. We'll miss up high at the lettering on the jersey of Krekow. 1-0 the count. And the pitch. We'll miss down low. 2-0. Pitch from Hartman. Swung on in play. This might get through the gap. Slumming cross and sliding. A left play at first and in time. They almost got through the gap, but Charlie Tanner comes across sliding to pick this one up. Flipped it to Blake Bartman at first, and that'll end the inning. Stranding one, but two strikeouts for Tate Hartman as we head here to the top.

0: of the 4th on 99.3.
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0: Welcome back to 99.3 here in the top of the 4th. The Red Wing Wingers trying to get it done. Start chipping into this large lead the Lee Jets have. It has been a scoreless couple of innings both ways after a big bottom of the first in which Winona put up 7. 7-0 here in the top of the 4th. We Lincoln Chandler, his second plate appearance. He lined out to the outfield. Vince Frisch, his last time up. We'll try to get aboard. First offering, we'll catch that lower outside part of the zone. 0-1. Dean Guzzo still on the mound here for Winona. Tried to find that bottom spot again. He'll miss low. Wingers had 2 in scoring position in the top of the 3rd, but failed to capitalize. But 2nd and 3rd, Hartman and Kaler, as Guzzo will miss down low again, 2-1. And the pitch, that'll catch on the fastball, 2-2, an even count. And the pitch, swung on and missed, got him to chase down low. Another strikeout for Dane Guzzo. It will be his 5th. Chandler goes down swinging.
3: Now batting, second baseman number 8, Charlie Tanner.
0: Charlie Tanner down to the plate. He lined out to the second baseman, Easton Nasalki, his last time up. The lefty on righty matchup between Guzzo and Tanner, a comebacker right to Guzzo, catches it in his glove. He'll take 2 steps towards first and fire it very easily to Preston Van Beek. And it's time to retire Charlie Tanner.
3: Next batter, shortstop number 16, Cade Shellstead.
0: Now in the 3rd inning to end the inning, they had a 3-1, and now in this one they have a 1-3. It'll be Shellstead now to the plate. Shellstead lined out his last time up. That was to Donnie Bowers out in right field. 0-1 on his plate appearances today. Here it is, swung on and missed. Change up from Dane Guzzo, and Shellstead went right over the top of it. And the pitch in the dirt and low for ball 1. Think they got a piece of the plate umpire. He'll have a quick walk around, as Elliot Benick will walk out towards Dane Guzzo to give him just a few extra moments to collect himself. Always like to see when that happens, like when it's a sharply hit off the catcher, the umpire will take time, clean off the plate, give him a little bit, and nice to see him reciprocated there by Benick. Guzzo in his final summer of American Legion baseball. After this, he is on his way towards St. John's up in St. Cloud. He'll play for the Johnnies, some collegiate baseball, post-high school career. He's got a lot of stuff there on the mound, but also a very prominent hitter. Was named to the All-Star team for the high school league. I think Southern Small School All-Star team. So that one will miss inside. That'll be off the foot. of Shellstad. Either way would have been ball four, so Shellstad will make it aboard with two outs. Now, no, saw no official dead ball signal, so we will assume that is a walk. And it is the second walk allowed of the game by Dane Guzzo. We hawk in Ellingson, who struck out swinging to end the second, his first and only plate appearance so far. Check on the runner, and back in safely is Shellstad. Hard throw to make for Guzzo, the lefty to first. Lots of time for Shellstad to make it back in safely. And pitch will catch that lower part of the zone. Strike one. Drellingson, it would go Bartman and then Kaler. Bartman and Kaler, both the only two batters to make it aboard in this ball game. Another check on the runner, this time a little closer, but back in safely is Shellstad. A hot week so far here in the Midwest. Some record temperatures in some areas. The humidity not doing us any favors here in the Driftless. Obviously, the smoke settling in, not doing us any favors either. This one, another comebacker off the glove of Guzzo. He loses his glove, but still picks it up and fires to first. I hope that he's okay. I mean, that was very sharply hit. Had to drop the glove and just picked it up and did get the out at first base, which does end the inning, but hopefully no harm, no foul, and we'll see what happens in this next inning. Either way, we'll head to the bottom of the fourth. Due up here for the lead Jets, it'll be Logan Gappa, Donnie Bowers, and Vince Frisch. You're 1, 2, and 3 when we come back on 99.3 The Fan Winona.
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0: leading off for Winona in the bottom of the fourth inning. Shortstop number four, Will Peterson.
1: Will Peterson leading things off, as you heard. My good buddy Joel is right next to me here in the PA box. Peterson, two plate appearances, did reach on a fielder's choice 0-for-1. Excuse me, actually 0-for-2. We apologize for any interference you might have heard there, but 0-for-2 on the day, but he did reach on a fielder's choice and then came around to score as part of the two RBI single by Vince Frisch. Flew out his last time up, did not come to the plate in the third. Here he is in the fourth. Still a 7-0 ball game, no runs scored since that 7-run bottom of the first. The Lee Jets still lead the Red Wing Wingers. Score update from Owatonna versus Austin, still 0-0 there. Sure which inning, stats do appear to be loading just slightly slow, and so if we get any big updates, we will make sure to keep you posted. Peterson up against Hartman, still on the mound. The lefty-righty matchup, here's the pitch. Breaking ball near the top of the zone, it will miss high, and a leadoff walk for Peterson. It'll be his second time aboard today. Still 0-for-2, waiting for that first hit.
0: Coming to the plate, third baseman number 23, Logan Gappa.
1: Logan Gappa to the plate with a single back in the first, and then a 6-3 ground out in the second. Everybody looking to get aboard here in this one, trying to increase the lead, and here's the pitch. Another breaking ball near the top of the zone, tried to get Gappa to chase up high. The high cheese is, I've heard so many of my friends call it over the years. Normally that's with a fastball, but really anything you can get a taller batter to chase that high in the zone. Low chance they get that. That one sent screaming out towards left center field, but camping underneath it will be Aaron Rodgers. He'll make the catch, and retreating back to first is Will Peterson. Gappa sounded pretty good off the bat, had a good trajectory on it, but not too much velocity, and it just kind of died out over left center field. Rodgers will make the catch.
0: Stepping into the batter's box for Winona, right fielder number 12, Donnie Bowers.
1: Donnie Bowers, 1-for-1 today, reached on a hit by pitch, came around to score, was the only one to reach in that second inning, did not come to the plate in the third. And the pitch, we'll look at a slider down and inside, 1-0 the count. Peterson taking a pretty good lead over at first. And the pitch from Hartman, another breaking ball up high. Have seen an attempted back pick on the runner. Peterson a larger lead than Van Beek did. Be surprised here if I see, or if we see Lincoln Chandler trying to get Peterson out at first. Here's the pitch again inside. This time it catches a piece of that zone. Good pitch from Hartman. That's exactly where you want to put it, especially on a hitter like Bowers. Force him to kind of come in at the hands. He is a player who does like to crowd the plate, a la Wilson Contreras. This one in play, picked up a second. That's an error by the second baseman, Charlie Tanner, and motoring on into third will be Will Peterson. Good idea, however, and just overthrew the bag very egregiously, and Tanner picked it up to Shellstad, tried to spin around and flip it to second, opted instead for the throw, and it sailed above the head of Shellstad all the way out towards the grass in left field. Everybody will be safe. And so Bowers will reach on another error. That'll be an E4. Peterson around second and heads into third. Runners on the corners with one out. Now for Vince Frisch with two RBI already on the day. Runner goes, Frisch shows bunt. Bowers is going to be dead to rights at second base. Oh my goodness, what a throw. Bowers will be cut down heading from first to second, but we got to talk about that throw from Lincoln Chandler. I mean, you can pretty much see Bowers is going to be out maybe by 85 miles. I mean, that is a beautiful throw from Chandler. Bowers, I'm sure it is designed, you know, steal and all that, just not enough speed. Chandler on a line right to second will be the second out here in this inning as Bowers is cut down. This one popped up and foul, coming back here to the press box. It'll land over the top of us and trickle on out towards Sarnia Street, headed right for the sewer gutter. It will land just next to it, almost a strike, but and will come to rest just before it. Watched it roll right towards it off the barrel there. That one sent screaming out towards Aaron Rodgers in center field. He'll take a few steps off to his right, come in and make the catch, and that'll retire the inning. Well, the Lee Jets were threatening, but they are unable to get any across. And we'll head here to the top of the fifth. Still a 7-0 game on 99.3.
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1: 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It is still a 7-0 ball game, but no score since that bottom of the first. Hartman appearing at the very least to shake off that first inning jitter, and now he is ready to go. Guzzo still on the mound, so it doesn't appear he suffered any injury, soreness, or anything after that comebacker to end the top of the fourth. First pitch in there is a swinging strike to Bartman. Bartman, a walk his last time up in the third. He'll look at ball one inside. He actually made it all the way around to third off a wild pitch as well. Fortunately, left stranded there. He is the only winger to make it to third base yet today, and the pitch will miss down low, 2-1. The District Legion tournament also in that top half of the bracket, the Redhawks taking on Casson and then Byron taking on the A's. Those games also happening tonight. We'll also look for updates if we can find them. This one's screaming out towards center field, but coming in to make the catch is Drake Chussow. Sounded pretty good off the bat, unfortunately just didn't have enough, and Chussow, as they say, to every outfielder, your first step is always back, and he played it perfectly. First out here in the top of the fifth. It'll be Beckett Kaler, who reached on a single. He is 1-for-1 today. The only hit so far of the game for the wingers. He'll look at ball one low in the zone. Guzzo with a pitch. Down and away, tried to get Kaler to chase. Kaler, also the last name of one of my good college friends, Ben. So I do apologize if I slip up at any point. This one swung on, popped out towards center field again for Chaussell. Coming in, he'll be called off by Bowers. But Chaussell ends up taking it, calling off Bowers in return. Both of them tracking it pretty much the whole way. Good communication, another fly out to the outfield, two up and two away now for Isaiah Whitman. Whitman 0-for-1.
0: 28, right fielder Isaiah Whitman.
1: 0-for-1 today with one strikeout, the third strikeout of the game for Guzzo at the time. Swings at the first one he sees. This might stay in play, and it will be. Charging as Guzzo kicks off his foot, picks it up in time, fires to fire to first, not in time. Whitman chugging down the first base line. This unfortunately will be credited as an error to Dane Guzzo. An E1 is he just could not pick up the ball off his foot, then off the glove, and then the hand. Did eventually get the throw down to first.
0: We are back to the top of the order for Red Wing. Now batting number 81, Aaron Rodgers.
1: First error of the day for the Lee Jets. Back to the top of the order for Aaron Rodgers. He is 0-for-2. He'll look at strike one at the bottom of the zone. Score update between Austin and Owatonna. They're in the bottom of the second. Austin now trailing Owatonna 2-0. Check on the runner, and back in safely is Whitman. Oh, as I say it, actually now 4-0. Owatonna leading Austin. Runners on the corners in that game. Here in this one, two outs. Runner on first. Aaron Rodgers at the plate against Guzzo. Here's the pitch, Guzzo. Rodgers swings on it. Picked up by Peterson, or excuse me. Yes, no, Peterson at short. He'll just flip it to Easton Nasalki at second. They will get Whitman, and that'll end the inning. We go now to the bottom of the fifth. Still a 7-0 ball game. Almost to the stretch, if you consider it that, here on 99.3.
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0: to the top of the fifth. Still a 7-0. Excuse me, bottom of the fifth. My apologies. Getting ahead of myself, it seems. It is a 7-0 ball game. A 4-0 ball game over in Owatonna as they take on Austin. 4-0 there, bottom of the second. I do believe that is a little bit outdated. Obviously, the only option we've got at the moment. Either way, the winner of that game faces the winner of this one. Losers, vice versa.
1: We are moving to the bottom of the fifth inning.
0: As it will be here in the
1: second baseman number 21,
0: bottom of the fifth, Easton Nisulke to the plate to start things off. Nisulke, Van Beek, and Benick, your 1, 2, and 3 here in the bottom of the fifth. And the pitch, breaking ball inside, out of the way of it was Nisulke. He'll look at a 1-0 count. And the pitch, swung on, in play. This will be out towards the left field side. Coming in the grass is Håkon Ellingsen. He'll make the catch, and that will retire Nisulke. First time the ball has made it out Ellingson's way here in this ball game. And now Preston Van Beek to the plate with one out and nobody on. He has reached in both of his appearances at the plate. He is 1-for-1 with a single and a walk. One run scored. Looking to increase that here. Here's the pitch. A breaking ball. Trying to bend it in at the top of the zone. It will miss just high. 1-0 the count. And the pitch. We'll miss down low. Van Beek sees one he likes. Sounded good off the bat. A floater out towards the center field grass coming all the way in as Rogers did not make the catch. It will drop Van Beek over at first. Aaron Rodgers had to cover a great distance. Dove out for it. Looked like he had it originally, but it popped out of his glove and was not able to maintain control of it as he fell to the grass. So Van Beek will reach base. That'll be a single. Tough play for Aaron Rodgers to make. I'm sure that's a sentence that has been said many, many times about a different sport, however.
1: Number 8, Elliot Benick.
0: It'll be Elliot Benick at the plate with one out and one on. And the pitch swung on, popped up. This will be right over the top of the second baseman's head. Van Beek is going to turn two and motor on into third, standing up. No throw. Good hit there from Benick. Just nice soft hit right over the top of Charlie Tanner's head and in towards right field. Now runners on the corners with one out. So Benick now with a double and a single. And Drake Chassel now to the plate. Chassel with an error. Reached on the error, my apologies, and then struck out swinging in the third. Runners at first and third, just one out. A chance to increase the lead for the first time since the bottom of the first. And the pitch will miss inside. New pitcher on the mound here for Red Wing. That is Blake Bartman. Bartman for Hartman as he'll check the runner at first. Back in time and safe is Benick. We'll bring you an updated defensive sheet in just a moment as we see where everybody has ended up at. But in the meantime, Bartman no longer at first. This one swung on. It will reach through the gap between Tanner and Bartman. Scoring from third easily is Preston Van Beek. And now Chassel getting his name to the RBI sheet with one. It is 8-0 here in the bottom of the fifth. Benick advances 90 feet. Chassel finds himself on. Three consecutive singles here to start off the fifth. Now back to the top of the order, Alex Krakow. And the pitch swung on, fouled away. This will hit the netting. Strike one. Krakow, a 4-3 ground out his last time up. He was the first base runner to reach in this game off a walk. Cut down on the 6-4 fielder's choice in the first. Swings at one inside on the hands. Jammed him. It's fouled away. 0-2. Looks like Charlie Tanner moves from second into first. And then Beckett Kaler moves into second base. And the pitch. Swung on, popped up out towards right field. Coming in is Whitman, and he will make the catch, tagging from second. Here's the throw on a line, safe. Wow, what a throw from Isaiah Whitman out in right, but enough speed for Bennick to get from second to third, a close play. But in there safely is Bennick. Krakow is out on the fly out towards Whitman. Two down and runners on first and third, 8-0 our score. Back to your defensive side of things. Looks
1: now
0: like
1: batting, number four, Will Peterson.
0: Looks like Aaron Rodgers actually has moved from center field towards third, if that is number 81. Pitch down low and into the dirt. Hopefully by this time the start of either the top of the six or, bottom of the six will have a complete defensive change chart for you. Is the life of high school baseball, however. They don't consult us when they make changes. This one sharply hit. It'll be through the gap on that right side of the infield. Turning second on his way into third. Another good throw from Whitman. And into second and third is Shawsau and Peterson. Scoring from third is Bennick. It is now 9-0. Well, it is the fifth inning, and so I do believe it is 10-5. I could be mistaken. So if one more run scores, it could be the end of this game. And the pitch, swung on, sharply hit, in towards center field, drifting back is the center fielder, and he will make the grab. And so for the meantime, this game stays alive as we head here to the top of the six. A 9-0 ball game, however, Lee just trying to put this one away when we come back on 99.3.
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1: It'll be Tate Hartman to lead things off here. He is 0-for-2 today with a strikeout and a 3-1 groundout his last time up back in the third. Did not come to the plate in the fifth. The first offering from Guzzo, still on the mound so far with a complete game. He's got all five complete innings so far, looking to make his six. Hartman looking to get aboard. Here's the pitch outside off the glove of Bennick. Kicked up a lot of dirt behind the plate. Lowry Fields, the subject of some contention here in the Winona community. Stan Guzzo with the pitch on the ground right at Preston Van Beek. He'll slide to his right, take two steps, and step on first. That'll retire Tate Hartman. He had a subject to some contentious argument as Winona State pushing to have a new field built down by the Winona State University softball diamond down there along the riverfront. Excuse me, the lakefront, I should say. This field looking to be replaced with an indoor athletic facility, but in the meantime, Lowry Field still stands. Swung on and fouled away. I haven't lived in Winona long enough to really have an opinion about it, though. Aguzzo with the 0-1, misses down low, off the plate, kicked up a lot of dust and dirt again. Looked like it might have gone off the plate umpire as well. Either way, Lincoln Chandler, a two-ball count, swings at that one, down the left field line, on the run is Frisch, diving out forward, unable to make the grab, it's going to fall on the line fair. Rounding second, and a big stop sign will go up for Chandler. He will stay put at second base, a one-out double, however, to start off the tab of the sixth. Now Vince Frisch, a lot of ground to cover, just couldn't get there in time, but a good hit by Chandler. Dropped it right in on the line down there in the left field.
2: Now batting number 8, Charlie Tanner.
1: It will be Charlie Tanner now to the plate. Righty on lefty matchup with a runner in scoring position, no double play. Guzzo looks back at second, and the pitch. Swung on out towards center field, coming in is Shaw Sal. He will be called off by the second baseman Nisalki. Nisalki can't catch it, and traveling from second into third will be Chandler. Everybody will be safe. It was a difficult play for Nisalki to make, tried to catch it kind of over his back, and as he fell forward with his momentum, it slipped out of his glove. Everybody is safe, one out and a runner on first and third. I do believe that will be, well, we'll have to make that scoring decision later. Difficult catch to make, but one could argue it was his catch. So whether or not that is an error or a single. Ball will get past Bennick, and scoring from third will be Chandler, and the shutout is broken up. Lincoln Chandler, the first run to score today here for Red Wing. It is 9-1 here in the top of the sixth. A passed ball on Bennick. Slipped out of his glove. The run comes across, and now just a runner on second to worry about. Here's the pitch. Inside again. Nobody going in the bullpen for the Lee Jets, so it looks like it'll still be Guzzo's mound, at least for the meantime. And the pitch. That'll catch that inside spot. It is strike one. 2-1 the count, I do believe. Check on the runner at second. This is going to get through into center field. Staying put, however, at second base is Chandler. And the pitch swung on in play. Picked up by Nisalki. Has trouble with it. It's going to bounce off him, and that will be an error. Well, Nisalki will pick up the error there. At least one confirmed error in this inning now is in.